0: 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Loving life on the rock.
1: I think my hair stopped growing. Is that even a thing? Haven't lost any of it, but something ain't the same. Maybe it's a metaphor. Is it even that deep? I think my hair stopped growing. 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I called Phil a couple times. He's probably sick of me. He said go easy on yourself, but what does that even mean? Sounds like good advice, but I just can't hear it right now.

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0: Number of traffic restrictions in place in and around the Landport area, particularly on Corral Road for Calentita. Remind, Calentita is also on again tonight. Three flights in this, today. First, a London Heathrow BA flight due to come in at 10 a.m, followed by a London Gatwick flight at 11:35, and a final BA London Heathrow flight at 10 minutes past 12, a little later this afternoon. Two cruiseliners in port today. The first, Spirit of Discovery, arrived rather early this morning at 6:45 a.m, departing later today at 5 o'clock, and the Serena, which arrived at 8 o'clock this morning and departs at 6 p.m. later today. At the Frontier, be pleased to know there is no queue at present.

Shakira and Burna Boy on Radio Gibraltar with this year's World Cup anthem, Die Die. Now, if you've been watching the World Cup, then you'd be familiar with how the matches went last night. But in case you weren't, it seems that the World Cup continues to deliver drama, surprises and plenty of points as the group stages gather their pace. Yesterday saw some significant results. United States securing a 2-0 victory over Australia to book their place in the knockout stages after winning their opening two matches. It's the first time Americans have achieved that feat at a World Cup in almost a century, and confidence is definitely growing amongst the host nation supporters. Meanwhile, Morocco picked up a crucial 1-0 win over Scotland, boosting their hopes of progressing from Group C, while Brazil showed their class with a comfortable 3-0 victory over Haiti. Paraguay also claimed an important 3 points with a 1-0 win over Turkey, leaving Group D definitely poised heading into the final round of matches. And of course, today another round of matches, and still plenty to go till the end of July, I think, more or less, off the top of my head, is when the World Cup is set to finish, so still plenty of dramatic moments to come. Natasha Bedingfield on the way for you shortly. First, this is King Calloway and World for Two.

0: It's Little Mix on Radio Gibraltar. Still to come, a little bit of music from Freya Sky with a song called London. But first, Mimi Webb on the way for you. It's 24/5.
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It's Freya Sky London on Radio Gibraltar. A reminder that the 5 and 5 Challenge Fun Day is happening in Casemates. Radio Gibraltar will also be live from there with Stefan and Robin from 11 a.m. There's face painting, photo booths, jumping castles as well. So definitely a little bit of fun for everybody, particularly if you're supporting anyone who may be taking part in the challenge. Lionel Richie on the way for you first. This is Ace of Base and The Sign.

Bit of Lionel Richie for you this morning, dancing on the ceiling on Radio Gibraltar. Time to take a look now at this morning's front pages. The newspaper front pages this morning are dominated by speculation over Sir Keir Starmer's future as Prime Minister. The Times reports that he's been urged to stand aside by members of his cabinet and says he will consider his future over the weekend. The Daily Telegraph carries a similar story, reporting that Labour ministers have turned on the Prime Minister and are urging him to set out a timetable for his departure. The Daily Mail also leads on the growing pressure, claiming Sir Keir Starmer has been warned he faces a coup within days unless he steps aside for Andy Burnham. The Eye Weekend echoes that theme, reporting that ministers are privately telling the Prime Minister to resign and make way for Burnham, who is said to want an exit date announced within days. The Financial Times focuses on Andy Burnham's victory in the Makerfield by-election, saying the results has left Sir Keir Starmer's position hanging by a thread. The Daily Express reports that despite the pressure of Sir Keir is vowing to fight on, while Burnham is calling for what he describes as a new path for Britain. The paper says the country has been left in a state of paralysis as a Labour leadership battle unfolds. The Daily Mirror takes a different angle, highlighting Labour's wider electoral success. It reports that a massive Labour win has rejected Nigel Farage's politics of division, although it also suggests Andy Burnham is now poised to challenge the Prime Minister. Away from Westminster politics, the Financial Times reports that Italian Prime Minister Giorgia Meloni has accused Donald Trump of pandering to the West enemies, comments that could increase tensions among Western allies. And finally, the Daily Star turns its attention to the World Cup, reporting that England fans are drinking America dry as supporters continue to descend on host cities across the United States.

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6: From the GBC newsroom at 9, the government says measures will be put in place to stop traders exploiting post-treaty border arrangements. New guidance makes clear that people bringing goods into Gibraltar for resale, including online and Facebook sellers, will still be subject to commercial customs rules and checks. In other news, the government also says Gibraltar is continuing to build its international presence in the digital asset sector. Minister Nigel Feetham has been speaking at a stablecoin conference in Mexico, where he met policymakers, regulators and industry representatives to discuss developments in financial technology and digital asset regulation. And the 5 in 5 challenge reaches the finish line this morning after 5 days of endurance and fundraising. Participants have taken on 5 half Ironman triathlons in as many days as possible, with the event once again drawing strong community support and raising money for local charities. Your weather: sunny, some patchy Levanta at times, light variable winds becoming gentle easterly. Highs of 27, that's latest. I'm Andrea Olivares.
7: BBC News with Moira Alderson. Reports from southern Lebanon say at least 5 people have been killed in new Israeli airstrikes, despite a ceasefire announced on Friday with the Iranian-backed Lebanese militia Hezbollah. The Lebanese state news agency said Israeli warplanes and drones carried out a series of attacks in the Nabatea area, while Israeli artillery fired shells. John Donison is in Jerusalem.
8: Previous pledges to end the fighting in Lebanon have been broken, so this latest declaration of a ceasefire should be taken with a pinch of salt. Iran has insisted Lebanon must be part of a broader agreement to end the conflict. It's not clear whether negotiations between the US and Iran will begin in Geneva today. The American Vice President J.D. Vance cancelled his trip yesterday, although there are some reports the U.S. Special Envoy Steve Witkoff is travelling to Switzerland to meet the Iranian Foreign Minister.
7: The Bolivian President Rodrigo Paz has declared a state of emergency, saying he's determined to end roadblocks that have paralysed the country for over 7 weeks. The announcement came shortly after Bolivia's main trade union federation agreed to end its role in the protests. Other groups have not stood down. The US State Department has derided the Cuban government's proposed economic reforms as superficial smoke signals. A State Department spokesperson said the changes were modest, long overdue, and in their words, part of the dictatorship's handbook. Will Grant has more.
9: Under the measures, the private sector will play a far greater role in the economy. The state will step back from key sectors, including tourism and mining, and invite foreign direct investment, including from the Gulf states. The privatization of state-owned businesses is now a very real prospect on the communist-run island, a concept at odds with the past 6 decades of state socialism and centralized control of the economy. On the question of whether Cuban Americans who had had properties and businesses expropriated by the Cuban Revolution could expect to get those assets back, the Deputy Foreign Trade and Investment Minister, Carlos Mendez, added that Cuba was open to reaching an agreement that is acceptable to all sides on the matter.
7: A transport union in Britain has confirmed one of its drivers has died after two trains collided north of London. The Rail, Maritime and Transport Workers Union, of which the driver who died had once been a member, said it was devastated. Nikki Schiller reports from Bedford.
10: The roads around the crash site remain cordoned off this morning as rail accident investigators begin their work to establish why the two trains collided, leaving a train driver dead and 89 people injured. The crash involved two London-bound East Midlands railway services, the 440 from Corby and the 350 from Nottingham. Emergency services declared a major incident. 20 ambulances and 6 air ambulances helped take the 33 people seriously injured to hospitals in the area.
7: World News from the BBC.
6: Radio Gibraltar, and yes, Saturday morning, Andrea here with you. On the way, music from Tate McRae, a little bit of Tones and I, E17 and Gabriella as well. First, this is Zara Larsson, It's Midnight Sun.

It's Tones and I, Dance Monkey on Radio Gibraltar. Now, I don't know if you happen to be a big fan of certain set of movies starring... I don't quite know how to put this. It's the actor is Mike Myers, and he plays this groovy buck-tooth spy whose catchphrase is, "Yeah, baby." That's right. Austin Powers is swinging back into the big screen. The spy will return for Austin Powers 4. Again, played by Mike Myers, who casually dropped it in on conversation while speaking to Trevor Noah's World Cup watch party. Just casually dropped that bomb there. Trevor asked if we would ever see another film, and Myers just said, yes. No build-up, no tease, no drum roll, no dramatic pause. Just yes, straight to it. The last time we saw him was in 2003's Gold Member, with a huge cast, Beyonce stealing half of the scenes. Iconic. So I cannot wait to see how they can get bigger and better, as if Austin Powers wasn't good enough. Bigger and better, and I cannot wait. No release date has been said yet, but at least we have got official confirmation that Austin Powers will be coming back. And there's just one thing I have to say to that. It's yeah, baby.

guzzle out, call the shots. This is Radio Gibraltar. So what does the perfect day look like then? Well, according to a new study, it starts with something many of us can only dream of. A lion till exactly 8:19 in the morning. Very specific, that time. 8:19 in the morning. Researchers ask people to identify the ingredients of a truly feel-good day, and the results paint a picture of relaxation, good company, and a few simple measures. All I can say is my lion was not until 8:19 this morning. It was until about 2 hours earlier. Near the top of the list is spending a few hours lounging in the sunshine while listening to your favourite music, especially now in the summer when you've got a nice cold drink beside you, a cold Fanta, Coke Zero, even maybe an ice cold Tinto de Verano. Ooh, yep, yep. In fact, one song stood out from the crowd to help with this lounging in the sunshine. Queen's Don't Stop Me Now was named the ultimate track to a perfect day. Being surrounded by family also ranked highly. Time spent with partners and children considered one of the biggest contributors to happiness as well. Study found that socializing is another key ingredient, with many saying a catch-up and a drink with friends would feature somewhere in their ideal day. That's always good. Again, especially in summer, especially when there's a World Cup summer. Just hits differently when you're out and about, perhaps in Ocean Village there, having a couple of drinks with some friends, the football is on. It hits different, doesn't it? Interestingly, it wasn't expensive holidays or extravagant experiences that topped the list, but rather simple moments that helped people switch off and enjoy themselves. So a lie-in, sunshine, good music, friends, family, and a relaxing evening at home. It may not sound particularly complicated, but perhaps that is the secret to the perfect day after all.

0: It's Chapel Rowan. 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Still to come, a little bit of music from Estopa on the way for you. And I'll be chatting to you about why some people start their day with the same cup of tea with the same mug.
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Opalite, it's Taylor Swift on Radio Gibraltar. So you do you drink your tea, morning tea, from the same mug every day? Sit in exactly the same spot on the sofa every evening, or maybe even order the same order at the your local takeaway whenever you fancy a treat? If so, you're definitely not alone. A new study suggests many of us are creatures of habits, with our daily routines looking remarkably similar from one day to the next. Something out of the film of Groundhog Day. Researchers found that for many people, life can feel a little like Groundhog Day, with familiar choices providing comfort and consistency. Survey revealed that many of us start the day with a favorite mug, and tea drinkers will know exactly why. For many people, tea simply tastes better from a particular mug, whether it's the shape, the size, the thickness of the china, or simply years of habit. There's often a firm belief that a cup of tea just isn't quite the same when it's served in a different cup. And I've got two mugs. I've got one mug when I'm here at Radio Gibraltar, and I've got one mug when I'm at home. And apparently, drinking my cup of tea out of a glass mug is an absolute crime. I didn't know that, and I had never felt so judged in my life. And I thought, it just tastes better. I've got two different mugs. One glass one is a normal mug, in inverted commas, and it just tastes better in the glass one. But anyway, researchers also found that a third of us are happy to watch our favorite films again and again, while around a quarter admit to getting annoyed if someone else takes their preferred seat on the sofa. Dad, if you're listening, that's for you. Get so annoyed, my dad, if I sit on his spot. Many households even keep their heating at exactly the same temperature all year round, an average of 19.4 degrees, regardless of the season. I couldn't do that now. Now it has to be the aircon at a maximum 17 degrees. I need my house to feel a bit like the North Pole. So maybe sticking to the same routine brings a little bit of comfort, no? It's familiarity. Familiarity. Justin Bieber on the way for you shortly. First, this is Irene Cara.

Justin Bieber on Radio Gibraltar. Just been talking about how it's the everyday simple things, sort of creatures of habit, that we are, that sort of really make our day. It brings us comfort. And good morning to Bev, who has agreed with me in saying that the same cup definitely makes the taste better. You see, I am not alone. Thank you for that, Bev. I am not alone in that. Next, I need to get a whole army of people behind me to be on my side in saying that a glass mug is not a crime and it does make the tea taste better. A reminder that the GHA Mobile Health Unit will be up and running from Tuesday the 23rd until Thursday the 25th of June. That is Tuesday, Wednesday and Thursday next week. They will be offering health and well-being checks. They'll be at Waterport Road opposite Ramsons, Los Patitos to be exact, between 9 a.m. and 1 p.m. So that's the GHA Mobile Health Unit offering well-being checks, Waterport Road opposite Ramsons, Los Patitos, between 9 a.m. and 1 p.m. next Tuesday, Wednesday and Thursday. Tyler, now this is Chanel.

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4: From the GBC Newsroom at 10. The government is seeking to reassure Gibraltar businesses ahead of treaty implementation. New frequently asked questions say traders won't be able to use personal shopping exemptions to import goods for resale, with commercial imports remaining subject to customs controls and tax rules. Minister Nigel Feetham says he was honoured to visit the Mexican Senate while attending a conference in Mexico this week. The government says the trip formed part of Gibraltar's international engagement programme, with the minister also meeting senators and industry representatives during his visit. After swimming, cycling and running the equivalent of five half Ironman triathlons in 5 days, the athletes behind Gibraltar's 5 in 5 challenge are set to finish their journey this morning. The annual fundraiser has once again attracted support from across the community while raising money for local charities. Your weather today, sunny, some patchy Levanter at times, highs of 27. That's the latest. I'm Andrea Olivares.
5: BBC News with Moira Alderson. Reports from southern Lebanon say at least 5 people have been killed in new Israeli airstrikes, despite a ceasefire announced on Friday with the Iranian-backed Lebanese militia Hezbollah. The Lebanese state news agency said Israeli warplanes and drones carried out a series of attacks in the Nabatea area. John Donison is in Jerusalem.
6: This morning, we have heard from the Lebanese National News Agency saying that 5 people have been killed in Israeli strikes in the south of the country and continued clashes between Israeli forces and Hezbollah. The broader question is whether this ongoing violence has the potential to scupper the broader deal between Iran and the United States. The ongoing violence is an indication of how fragile these negotiations are, and we've got 2 months to negotiate a broader deal between Iran and the United States.
5: The president of Bolivia, Rodrigo Paz, has declared a state of emergency hours after reaching a deal with the main trade union federation on ending weeks of demonstrations that have crippled the economy. Warren Bull reports.
7: When Rodrigo Paz came to power in November, he cut fuel subsidies in an attempt to reduce Bolivia's budget deficit, but that set off protests calling for his resignation. In recent weeks, nationwide blockades have cut supplies of fuel, food and medicine and pushed up prices of basic goods. Mr. Paz said that following the deal, sectors with genuine grievances had started to withdraw from the blockades, but that Bolivia faced what he called an attempted coup. The deal does not cover protest groups from mainly rural areas linked to the former president Evo Morales.
5: The US State Department has derided the Cuban government's proposed economic reforms as superficial smoke signals. A State Department spokesperson said the changes were modest and long overdue. Will Grant has more details.
8: Under the measures, the private sector will play a far greater role in the economy. The state will step back from key sectors, including tourism and mining, and invite foreign direct investment, including from the Gulf states. The privatisation of state-owned businesses is now a very real prospect on the communist-run island, a concept at odds with the past six decades of state socialism and centralised control of the economy. On the question of whether Cuban Americans who had had properties and businesses expropriated by the Cuban Revolution could expect to get those assets back, the Deputy Foreign Trade and Investment Minister, Carlos Mendez, added that Cuba was open to reaching an agreement that is acceptable to all sides on the matter.
5: Two remote-controlled roadside explosions have killed seven civilians in a tribal district of northwest Pakistan. Police in Khyber Pakhtunkhwa province say the first blast targeted a private vehicle, while the second hit another, taking the wounded to hospital. BBC News.
4: It's Radio Gibraltar. It is 5 minutes past 10, which means it is time for this morning's Time Machine. Another fantastic year. Music from the beautiful South and the Tina Turner on the way for you shortly. First, this is Madonna.

The Beautiful South on Radio Gibraltar. You keep it all in. Another fantastic song for this morning's time machine. Now, in terms of clues, I thought, what better clue to start with than one that hits right in the feels, right here at home, particularly if you happen to be a bit of a movie head. Now, a world-famous Hollywood star and James Bond actor made what he what would be his final visit to Gibraltar. Bad weather, though, meant his flight was delayed by more than 4 hours. So instead of traveling, he spent some extra time relaxing at his hotel, which happened to be the Rock Hotel, where he enjoyed an a la carte French menu, reportedly choosing a flambéed peppered steak for dinner. And news quickly spread that the Bond star was in town, was on the Rock. And before long, more than 20 children had gathered outside the Rock Hotel hoping to get an autograph. The actor happily obliged, signing autographs and chatting with fans before continuing his journey. So here is the question. What year did, I'll give you a little bit of another clue, famous James Bond actor Sean Connery make his memorable final visit to Gibraltar? If you think you know the answer, 266 200 is the number to call. Email studio at radiogibraltar.gi. I shall, of course, be revealing the year a little later on, but for now, it's my absolute favourite song from her. It's a little bit of a cliche. I'm just a huge fan of the one and only Tina Turner. This is the best.

Bobby Brown, this morning's Time Machine with Every Little Step. Now, before I play you this next song, number of celebrities born in this year, Taylor Swift being one of them, if that gives you any hint. She's got an album named after the year she was born. This next track was number one, the number one song of this morning's Time Machine year. It's none other than Mr. Phil Collins. It's Another Day in Paradise.

The Phil Collins, number one this song on this morning's Time Machine, Another Day in Paradise. And this was a year when gaming on the go was completely transformed thanks to the launch of a brand new handheld console from Nintendo. Compact, portable and instantly addictive, it came bundled with one of the most iconic puzzle games of all time, changing the way that people played forever. It came with Tetris. At the same time, home technology was becoming more common in everyday life, with more families bringing more personal computers into the house, from everything from schoolwork to games to basic word processing. And in living rooms anywhere, VHS video recorders were now a household staple. Video rental shops were booming. Weekends often meant choosing a film, taking it home, and settling in for a night in front of the TV. So if you think you know the year that all happened, 266 200 is the number to call.

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1: It's Nene Cherry with Manchild on Radio Gibraltar. A number of fantastic films this morning's Time Machine. Yeah, I always say that, but I am big sort of movie person, and just some very, very classic films in this morning's Time Machine. Yeah, the first, well, it's a story of a man falls in love with a girl, and somewhere in between, a dog gets in the way. Take a listen to this.
2: Now, who needs that? 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
3: 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Something called Hooch.
2: 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No!
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5: What are you doing to this dog?
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3: All in the name of love.
6: Well, this dog loves you, boy.
1: This next movie is a heartfelt drama set in a small town in Louisiana in a beauty salon, focusing on a close-knit group of women who support each other through life's joys and heartbreaks. It blends humor, emotion, and explores friendship, family, and resilience through difficult times.
7: You're finally rid of me.
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7: Oh, I think you'd be back every now and then.
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1: And this next movie, a darker reimagining of the classic comic book hero. The film sees billionaire Bruce Wayne take on his masked alter ego Batman to battle a particularly famous white-faced villain in Gotham City, with a striking visual style and memorable performance from Jack Nicholson, directed by Tim Burton. 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

0: Fine Young Cannibals on this morning's Time Machine. Well done to Squeegee, to Gina and to Jenny, all getting in touch with the right answer. Can I reveal this morning's Time Machine year was 1989. The Time Machine,
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Sorry, I'm here for someone else. Chainsmokers on the way for you shortly. First, it's an absolute 90s classic that needs no introduction. Everybody.

It's the Chainsmokers on Radio Gibraltar with Paris. That's just about it from me. Thank you for keeping me company this morning. Don't go anywhere because the Radio Gibraltar will be live, the live roadshow next from Casemate Square, and it's taking the station right in the middle of all the action. Stefan and Robin will be live on location as Casemates transforms into hub of activity for the final day of the 5 in 5 challenge. From 11 till 2, the square will be buzzing with the atmosphere as runners complete their last half marathon, passing through Casemates 5 times in a final push towards the finish line. We'll be live on air with music, energy, interviews throughout the afternoon. I've been told there've been face painting, jumping castles as well at the square for those who are wanting to support and not necessarily take part down there. This is a real celebration of community achievement and entertainment. So stay with us on Radio Gibraltar as the roadshow live from the 5 in 5 challenge is up next. That's just about it from me. I'll be with you again on Monday from 5 o'clock. Before I leave, this is Beyonce. It's Texas Hold'em.

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4: From the GBC newsroom at 11, the government says measures will be put in place to stop traders exploiting post-treaty border arrangements. New guidance makes clear that people bringing goods into Gibraltar for resale, including online and Facebook sellers, will be subject to commercial customs rules and checks. Gibraltar is continuing to build its international presence in the digital asset sector. Minister Nigel Feetham has been speaking at a stablecoin conference in Mexico, where he met policymakers, regulators and industry representatives to discuss developments in financial technology and digital asset regulation. And the 5 in 5 challenge reaches the finish line this morning after 5 days of endurance and fundraising. Participants have completed 5 half Ironman triathlons over 5 days, with the event once again drawing strong community support and raising money for local charities. Your weather sunny with some patchy Levanta at times, highs of 27. That's the latest. I'm Andrea Olivares.
5: BBC News with Moira Alderson. Reports from southern Lebanon say at least 5 people have been killed in new Israeli airstrikes, despite Friday's ceasefire with the Iranian-backed militia Hezbollah. Ending mutual attacks is a key part of the US-Iran deal. John Donison is in Jerusalem.
6: Any pledge of a ceasefire has to be taken with a pinch of salt, given that all previous promises have failed to end the fighting. Now, yesterday, the vice president of the US, J.D. Vance, pulled out of a trip to Switzerland to start the negotiations with the Iranians. There are some reports this morning that the US special envoy, Steve Witkoff, is traveling to Geneva today to meet with the Iranian foreign minister. But the ongoing violence is an indication of how fragile these negotiations are. And we've got 2 months to negotiate a broader deal between Iran and the United States.
5: President Rodrigo Paz has declared a state of emergency in Bolivia just hours after reaching a deal with the country's main trades union federation to end more than 6 weeks of protests demanding his resignation. Mr. Paz said dialogue was stronger than force and explained his reasoning.
7: Quiero que los bolivianos comprendan algo fundamental.
8: I want Bolivians to understand something fundamental. This is not a state of emergency designed to restrict people's lives. It's exactly the opposite. It's a state of emergency designed to restore people's freedom.
5: But the deal did not include protest groups from mainly rural areas linked to the former president, Evo Morales. The US State Department has derided the Cuban government's proposed economic reforms as superficial smoke signals. Communist lawmakers announced the sweeping changes on Thursday as the island struggles to continue under a months-long fuel blockade imposed by the Trump administration. The reforms include opportunities for private businesses as well as a relaxation of the rules over state-owned entities. Much of Europe is facing sweltering temperatures this weekend. Britain, the Iberian Peninsula, Switzerland and Germany have all raised alert levels. Hot air from Africa is creating a high-pressure heat dome, which traps and compresses the air, sending temperatures soaring. Guy Hedgecoe in Madrid explains how Spain is dealing with the heat.
9: What we always get every year with a heatwave is the authorities issue advice, which is make sure you're hydrated, make sure that high risk groups, which are the elderly, small children, people with underlying health conditions, are out of the heat during the hottest time of the day. But also we've been seeing some quite new initiatives as well. So for example, this year we've got these so-called heat shelters in many towns and cities across the country. Now, these are public spaces like libraries or sports halls, which are air conditioned, and people can go in and just sit down, have a drink of water until the worst of the heat has passed.
5: BBC News.
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10: Good morning and great to have you with us for what is going to be a momentous occasion today. The Five in Five, the last dance, the incredible trio of Charles Harrison, Kieran Alvarez and Adrian Lopez. Their challenge comes to a close. Well, in a matter of hours, really. We're just hearing word from one of the organisers, Brian Buckley, that they've all completed the swim, which means they're on their way to Casemates. The run will be starting from Gaza. They'll be running through Casemates four times. They'll complete their half marathon, and that will be the end of the Five in Five. I'm Stefan, alongside me, Robin. Hello.
11: Como tamo? Yeah, it's a beautiful day. You mentioned the trio. It's the trio in good company, we should say. Okay, they've got a proper vaca with them, and it'll be great to see them eventually. When this all culminates.
10: Yeah, you're quite right. I think Brian was telling us this morning. By the way, Brian Buckley's been here since like 5 in the morning setting things up, because it's a fun day, and we'll be telling you exactly what's happening here and encouraging you to come down throughout the course of the show. But you're quite right, Robin, when you say it's been a vaquita, because 60 or 70 people were on the cycle alone, loads of people in the swim. I imagine it's going to be a similar thing for the run.
11: Yeah, he said that, so yesterday, penultimate day, that numbers were... It was reduced numbers, yep. But glad that was people sort of trying to keep preserve themselves for, of course, today's final day, which is the big one, the last dance.
10: Yeah.
11: Should be special.
10: It certainly will be. It certainly will be. And we'll be keeping you abreast of what's happening throughout the course of the show. Right now, here's a new one from Alex Warren. It's called Passenger.
0: Live from Casemate Square.

0: Radio Gibraltar live from Casemate Square on this Saturday morning. It's the fifth and final day of the 5 in 5 challenge. What an effort it's been all week. And joining me now is one of the, fair to call you an unsung hero, Brian Buckley, one of the helpers. Should we call you one of the helpers?
1: Volunteers to help the guys achieve what they want to achieve.
0: So tell us about the team behind the scenes.
1: Well, we got lots of volunteers. Today we got help from the Air Cadets, the Gibraltar Regiment, and the Jumping Castle has been donated by Mr. Eric Abudaram Jr., which is a sort of a good thing to have children all around us today, which is, it's all part of a family affair, to tell you too, because it's all been done between us and the whole families of the three guys which are doing this locura, because for me it's
0: the only way to describe it, no?
1: Yes. I can tell you one thing. I've only done the cycling and the swimming for 4 days, and the only thing that doesn't hurt is the white of the inside of my eyes. The rest is all...
0: Yes, okay, you didn't do the run, no?
1: Yes, okay.
0: Man of man. You mentioned the trio, Charlie, Kieran and Adrian. Impresionante what they've built over the years. This has become an absolute beast of an event.
1: Yeah. Some people would say that they've been mad about doing this, but it's the only way that you can achieve this kind of sponsor help from the community, which we have to give thanks, because the donations are incredible. I think that yesterday we were around £11,000 for the GBC Open Day, and things are just coming in day by day, and it's incredible. We have to thank the GSLA as well for helping us with the chairs and helping motivate Adrian, because it's the one that he's been carrying an injury, and I think he's got a cracked rib as well, so it's even worse with that.
0: And Charlie, well, I mean, he's had a couple of, yeah, you know, medical procedures, yeah, as well, his knee, nothing like charity to sort of, yeah, incentivize and motivate you through the pain, really, no?
1: Yeah, well, the way I see it and the way they see it is, GBC Open Day donates a lot to cancer, health, and all those people that need money. Those people are suffering more than us.
0: Yeah.
1: So they said, well, I will suffer for 5 days. I said the same thing, I will suffer for 4 days. And I just say, those people are hurting more than me, to tell you the truth. And
0: if you're just joining us, I was speaking to Brian Buckley, one of the many volunteers of the 5 in 5 challenge, which culminates today. We're live from Casemate Square. Charlie, Brian, before we let you go, have you got a message for the trio and everybody else involved?
1: Well, the message for them is, keep on going, guys. It's the last few laps of the run. It's only a half marathon. It's easy to say, but... And thank you to all the volunteers and everybody that has donated to the course.
0: Brian Buckley, thanks for your time. It's 11:15. This is Mumford & Sons.

0: It's Mumford & Sons on Radio Gibraltar this Saturday morning. The 5 in 5 crew very shortly will begin there. Or have they just begun their run? I think maybe the run was scheduled to start for 11:15. So maybe in the last couple of minutes they have started their run from Gasser. And we'll see them coming down Casemates very shortly. Of course, our camera will, if you are watching on GBC television, by the way, this morning, our camera will pan to them as they run down. So you are going to be able to see them. They'll be circling Casemates. I think the route is basically they'll be passing through Casemates 5 times over the course of their run, so we will see them a few times.
1: It's been the what would be the triathlon, no, every day this week, and they've been starting the cycle so early in the morning, of course, to beat the heat.
0: Yeah,
1: and we're speaking.

0: rage at the moment, isn't it? And today is going to be very important. They're handing out free water and that kind of thing. So it is very important. And speaking of nutrition and hydration, Robin, are you still feeling a little full from last night's Calentita? By the way, good show last night.
1: Nice one, yeah. It was brilliant. It made me wonder what's taken us so long to move to the location.
0: Yeah.
1: Love that it's over 2 days, so if you missed it last night, you've got tonight. It was the right amount of busy. It was ambiental. The queues, I mean, there were queues, but it wasn't ridiculous.
0: Yeah.
1: You got to try lots of little bits. It was good. The baklava from the...
0: Did you have it in the end, the baklava? From
1: the Greek. Got a bit of Filipino in as well. Squeezed a bit of this and that in. Yeah, it was great, man.
0: Did you manage to get to the Romanian stall in the end?
1: I got to the Romanian stall as well. Yeah.
0: What was that?
1: Yeah. Honestly...
0: Are you serious?
1: Yeah, they
0: That's just
1: a bit like a slimy pork. This was their most traditional food. I can't remember. Salmare or something like that, I think it's called.
0: Not for you.
1: I mean, look, try everything once.
0: Yeah.
1: It was like sort of slimy pork, you know?
0: Okay, there we go. Sorry if you're Romanian and you're tuning in this morning. maybe they're not fans of our Calentita.
1: No, exactly. Actually, that was a moment. We went to the Janito stand and the lady, Liz, who was serving the Calentitas, had never actually tried Calentita.
0: Hmm.
1: So we sort of force-fed her a Calentita just to see whether she liked it or not.
0: What was her reaction?
1: And we got a thumbs up, thankfully.
0: Nice.
1: We got a thumbs up.
0: We're here until 2 o'clock today. Schedule is on course for them to finish at around about 1:30 or so. So we will be able to catch the trio of the 5 and 5 crew.
1: Awkward if they delay a little bit and we finish for 2 and they're still not done, no?
0: Well, if that's the case, we might have to push back totally 90s. We'll have to call Mr. Gary King and say sorry, mate. Today we've got other things.
1: It's totally Charlie's.
0: Right now, here's Carol G. Enjoy.

0: It's LaRue on Radio Gibraltar. That's Bulletproof. Hope you're having a great start to your Saturday. And it's pretty warm in Casemates this morning, isn't it, Robin? It has to be said. It's pretty warm. So you got to feel for the runners, really.
1: Yeah.
0: It's the last one. I mean, you made the point yesterday on the breakfast show that when the 5 in 5 crew did their last run, which was a couple of years ago, they all said that the fourth day was the toughest, because on the fifth day, even though everything's hurting, you have that momentum, you're feeling it. It's the adrenaline of the last day.
1: You feel the finish line. No?
0: So I really hope for them that it's the same case this time, and they can kind of just see themselves over with all the positive energy that they have inside them, really.
1: Claro, because, I suppose it'd be excused for thinking that winner with every passing day. It just gets harder and harder and harder as your legs run out of gas, essentially. But again, it's a mental thing, and Charlie did say, you know, that actually sort of day 3 and 4 tend to be the toughest in a way, because you're in the thick of it.
0: Yeah.
1: You're absolutely in the thick of it, and you can't quite see the finish line yet.
0: By the way, keep your messages of support coming in. We'll be reading them out throughout the course of the show.
1: The run has begun now, and they're just passing por ahí the Europort, just past the hospital on their way down Queensway, heading south down Queensway. So if you're driving past, beat the horn, do whatever you want. Big support.
0: I mean, they appreciate that. You're beeping the horns and when you're cheering and stuff, and so many people have over the course of the last 5 days. Good morning to Dylan Martinez, who's tuned in, watching us live on GBC Television, of course, which is an option. We are live on Radio Gibraltar, but also broadcasting live on GBC. He says, massive congrats to all my hero friends who once again stuck this challenge out for such a worthy cause. You continue to make your community proud. Lovely message coming through from Dylan, and quite right as well. And also a quick reference to Dylan, who last night got 3 correct scores out of 4 in the World Cup. How about that?
1: He knows.
0: Luck or is that skill? I'm not quite sure. And continue donating as well. Continue donating, because it's for such a worthy cause. GBC Open Day is what they're fundraising for in this year's 5 in 5. Just looking at the update last night.
1: This has become one of the biggest fundraisers of the year. They've done an amazing job, the trio and everyone else involved in the background.
0: See, just looking at how much they've raised so far, £11,922.87. This was around about 12 hours ago. They posted that last night, so I'm sure that will continue increasing as the day goes on. And it's quite easy to donate. Just go search for them on the social media, the 5 in 5 challenge. Go to their fundraising page and donate as much as you can, because what they're putting themselves through, not just physically, but also kind of, it's such a mental and emotional challenge for them all. It really, you can't respect them enough for it.
1: Yeah, and obviously the main focus of today's show will be the 5 in 5 challenge, but we will be pushing the boat out a little bit and discussing other things, and we'll be speaking to who very shortly from Ocean Village, Stefan.
0: Yeah, Mr. Tierney is going to be coming on very shortly to talk about. I think that there's a fun day in the lead up to the cardboard boat race, which is around about a couple of weeks away or so. So we'll be finding out more about what's happening in Ocean Village a little bit later on in the show. Right now, here's some Kylie. Sorry. I almost got through that without coughing, but
1: she has that effect.
0: It just let me down at the end. Kylie Minogue does get to me. Here she is.

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0: Yeah, Haven and Caitlin Aragon, it's I Run on Radio Gibraltar this Saturday morning. And the irony, I suppose, of that song coming out at exactly the same time that we saw the 5 in 5 crew running along. You may have seen if you're watching on GBC television. Sorry, just laughing as Kelly's saying she's planned it. Did you actually? Or is that a joke?
1: That's
0: no, she
1: good.
0: She did. She did. That's impressive.
1: That's good.
0: That is impressive.
1: That's why she's the boss.
0: That's why she's the boss. I thought you were joking. Wow. That is impressive. Sorry, that tickled me. But there, you may have seen the 5 in 5 crew making one of their first laps down Casemates. We're just seeing more of them here. Jamie, big shout out, Jamie.
1: Hi, Jamie.
0: Joining the half marathon. Apparently, there's around about 60 people joining them for the half marathon leg, which Brian says is more than, might be even more than who signed up for the actual
1: Gibraltar
0: half marathon.
1: I mean, that speaks volumes, though, yeah. for the size of this event. Charlie
0: it really
1: and
0: does.
1: Co. Proper heroes. Had a few messages in, actually. One from, if I can find it, Marley Grace. Young Marley Grace sends her love and support from the beach. So better Marley Grace than those 60 people running around in this heat, no?
0: For sure, to be fair. It's really hot. It looks like it's going to be a warm afternoon today. This Saturday, the 20th of June. And we'll be catching more of the 5 and 5 as they continue their run. They're 21 kilometres, a half marathon. Another final leg of their half Ironman.
1: Yeah.
0: So pretty impressive what they're doing. And look, and you could see there, no, the amount of the community support, I'm sure. They're all feeling very overwhelmed by that, and it's it really is a testament to what they've achieved and how much people love them for it. No?
1: Yeah, and especially with the three, Charlie, Adrian, and Kieran, the power of a smile, man. They're going through all this, the absolute the sheer kilometers that they are racking up, the pain their legs must be in, but always. Yeah. With a smile, and it's amazing seeing them just in the build-up to all this, all the training they've been doing, and you just hear the beeps from the cars and stuff are non-stop. Like everybody's in on it.
0: Yeah, they really are. And Casemates is going to be buzzing today because they've organised a fun day here as well. So come on down if you fancy it. Why not? The Royal Gibraltar Regiment are here. The Air Cadets are here. There's a bouncy castle. There's food being handed out. Water, fruits. Yeah, there's the face painting. Yeah, is that the one you're mentioning, Brian? The face painting as well for a donation. I think he's mentioning water. Yeah, water's going
1: to
0: be very important
1: today. By the way, what's
0: happening
1: to Charlie Harrison's beard? There were rumours earlier this week that for charity he might be getting rid of his beard. Is that
0: big
1: happening?
0: Shout out Mark Cooper. He's just running along Mark there. Cooper. Mark Cooper, yes. Love it. Well, what's happening there? Someone bid £75, although they hashtagged on the lot item, save the beard.
1: Save the beard.
0: So it seems
1: no.
0: like Emma Foy, big shout out to her, who's probably one of the people doing the half marathon, because I know she's a keen runner.
1: So she's the party pooper.
0: Yeah. Well, to be fair, she's donated £75 to charity to keep the beard.
1: To keep the beard. No, we want to get rid of it. Yeah. I mean, Charlie Harrison beardless would be a picture.
0: Maybe, as we mentioned yesterday on the show, I know there have been some murmurs of people kind of meeting halfway and maybe dyeing the beard. Dyeing the beard a different colour. So he keeps a beard, but he dyes it a different colour. So maybe get in touch with what colour you want to see Charles Harrison's beard dyed.
1: Let us know.
0: That will be quite good. Okay, what have we got now? We've got the weekend with Blinding Lights.

0: Elton John, I'm Still Standing on Radio Gibraltar. It's Saturday morning. I hope you have a lovely morning so far. Yeah, the messages coming through. Have a nice day yourself. Yeah, the positive messages keep on coming through. It really
1: for
0: is.
1: For you or for the five of...
0: That one in particular was for me. But the positive messages keep coming through for the five and five. And first and foremost, and primarily, those are the ones who deserve the positive messages, that's for sure. Good morning to Priscilla, who's been in touch. Says, keep going, well done. I don't know how they're doing it in this heat. That's what we're all thinking, isn't it? It's an incredible crew, as we saw there. About 60 people doing the half-marathon leg of this final half-Ironman, which is a brilliant. Priscilla also mentioning last night's Galindita show, which she says was a great show. And big up to you and Andrea for that.
1: Yeah, it was honestly just a lovely event. It was as I said before, it was kind of like the right amount of busy ambient. Yeah. Out. Really nice as well that there was plenty of tourists there as yeah. well. Obviously, it's one of the sort of biggest like community events here in Gibraltar, but there was quite a few tourists around as well. They seem to be enjoying it too. A good flavour of Gibraltar and,
0: sure.
1: and our diversity. You know?
0: Yeah. By the way, I'm hearing word that you're going to be challenged to some kind of physical...
1: So the Royal Gibraltar Regiment, right in front of us, yeah. here in Casemates Square, have a stall up, and they're challenging people. There's a guy on the bike as we speak. They're challenging people for a small donation to a five-minute sort of fitness... challenge, which I think they chuck in a quiz as well. So they were over to challenge Radio Gibraltar to it, and who am I to say no?
0: So you're going to be doing this, what, maybe in the next hour or so?
1: Whenever they'll have me, really. So yeah, I mean, I'm not in the attire to be sweating and stuff, but I want to.
0: When you got sandals on, I guess I can
1: charity.
0: Can lend you my shoes if you want. What shoe size are you?
1: I am not putting those on.
0: They've seen better days, haven't they? They've seen better days, my white shoes.
1: But the air cadets as well, there's face painting, there's loads to do down here in Casemate Square. Radio Gibraltar live with you until 2. Get involved, no? Get involved.
0: Yeah, get involved, come down.
1: Beautiful
0: and if
1: day.
0: You're not coming down and you prefer maybe, I don't know, an air-conditioned home because it is pretty hot, please keep on sending those positive messages of support. You can do so via 266-200 on our WhatsApp feature. And yeah, just keep on coming and we'll be reading them out as the day goes on here because it's such a special day, such a momentous day. Right now, well, it's just approaching 5 to midday. And here's some Lady Gaga and Ariana Grande with Rain On Me.

0: Lady Gaga, Ariana Grande, it's Rain on Me on Radio Gibraltar. It's Saturday morning. No chance of that happening today. It's absolutely scorching.
1: It is roasting.
0: Isn't it? A big shout out to Bev, by the way, hardcore Radio Gibraltar listener. She's so lovely. And she's passed by and handed over some refreshments for us, which is...
1: Big hug, Bev. Yeah, thank you so much.
0: Huge, huge shout out to her. We're going to be continuing the fun and games throughout the course of today's show. Hope you're having a great start to your Saturday.
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7: From the GBC newsroom at 12, the government is seeking to reassure Gibraltar businesses ahead of treaty implementation. New frequently asked questions say traders won't be able to use personal shopping exemptions to import goods for resale, with commercial imports remaining subject to customs controls and tax rules. Minister Nigel Feetham says he was honoured to visit the Mexican Senate while attending a conference in Mexico this week. The government says the trip formed part of Gibraltar's international engagement programme, with the minister also meeting senators and industry representatives during his visit. And after swimming, cycling and running the equivalent of five half Ironman triathlons in 5 days, the athletes behind Gibraltar's 5 in 5 challenge are set to finish their journey this morning. The annual fundraiser has once again attracted support from across the community while raising money for local charities. Your weather: sunny with some patchy Levanta at times, highs of 27. That's the latest. I'm Andrea Olivares.
8: BBC News with Moira Alderson. Israeli air and artillery strikes on southern Lebanon are reported to have killed at least 5 people. They come a day after a ceasefire was announced between Israel and the Iranian-backed group Hezbollah. The White House has criticized Israel's ongoing operations in Lebanon. John Donison is in Jerusalem.
9: This morning, we have heard from the Lebanese National News Agency saying that 5 people have been killed in Israeli strikes in the south of the country and continued clashes between Israeli forces and Hezbollah. The broader question is whether this ongoing violence has the potential to scupper the broader deal between Iran and the United States. The ongoing violence is an indication of how fragile these negotiations are, and we've got 2 months to negotiate a broader deal between Iran and the United States.
8: The Bolivian president, Rodrigo Paz, has declared a state of emergency just hours after reaching a deal to end weeks of protests that have crippled the economy. The deal did not include protest groups from mainly rural areas linked to the former president, Evo Morales. The decree will give Bolivia's military wider powers to clear blockades. This is how Mr. Paz justified the announcement.
10: What Bolivia is facing today is an organized strategy to destabilize democracy and a legitimate government. We must call it what it is. It's an attempted coup d'etat fueled by narco-terrorism against a democratically elected government.
8: The US State Department has derided the Cuban government's proposed economic reforms as superficial smoke signals after they announced the sweeping changes on Thursday. A Cuban State Department spokesperson said the changes were modest and long overdue. Will Grant has this report.
11: Under the measures, the private sector will play a far greater role in the economy. The state will step back from key sectors, including tourism and mining, and invite foreign direct investment, including from the Gulf states. The privatization of state-owned businesses is now a very real prospect on the communist-run island, a concept at odds with the past 6 decades of state socialism and centralized control of the economy. On the question of whether Cuban Americans who had had properties and businesses expropriated by the Cuban Revolution could expect to get those assets back, the Deputy Foreign Trade and Investment Minister, Carlos Mendez, added that Cuba was open to reaching an agreement that is acceptable to all sides on the matter.
8: Much of Europe is facing sweltering temperatures this weekend, with several countries on alert. Hot air from Africa has created a high-pressure heat dome, which traps and compresses the air, sending temperatures soaring. In France, dozens of trains have been cancelled because of the heat. President Emmanuel Macron has called for extreme vigilance. BBC News.
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1: It is a beautiful Saturday morning. Robin and Stefan with you on Radio Gibraltar for the fifth and final day of the 5 in 5 challenge. The group should be finishing the run, finishing the challenge, about 1:30. It's about lunchtime today, Stefan.
0: Yep.
1: It's going to be a big one.
0: It is.
1: It could be emotional.
0: I think it will be, you know, because it's... As we've been mentioning, not for the past hour, it really is incredible what they put their bodies through, and not just their bodies. I mean, we know that they've made no secret of why this means so much to them and why they continue to do this. And when it all comes to a close and they manage to finish that final leg of today's half Ironman, I imagine there's going to be a big release, you know. So honestly, it's going to be a pleasure to be in their presence for that, because we have so much admiration for them.
1: That is the main focus, the 5 in 5 challenge. Of course, we will be pushing the boat out and discussing, you know, things outside the box, if you like. And actually, we've tracked down a special someone who will be getting on the show very shortly indeed.
0: Yeah, I mean, when you say track down, we just kind of saw him having his breakfast in the distance. Former world snooker champion and this year's world snooker championship finalist Sean Murphy, who we're going to be speaking to very shortly, kind of finding out how he's enjoying his little day trip, I think it is, in Gibraltar. So that on the way. Right now, here's some Miles Smith.
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0: can dance all night.
1: It's at Mal Smith on Radio Gibraltar. Nice to meet you. Hope you're having a brilliant Saturday so far. And yeah, as Robin kind of trailed a few minutes ago, we are joined now, completely out of the blue, randomly, by former World Snooker Champion and this year's World Snooker Championship finalist, Sean Murphy. An absolute pleasure.
2: Unbelievable, yeah. Well, my nickname's the Magician. Just magically popped up here in the square. Yeah, unbelievable.
1: Yeah, we saw you and your fiance having breakfast there, just a few meters from us where we're based here. And I told my colleague Robin, I was like, I'm pretty sure that's Sean Murphy. You know, we're both snooker fans ourselves. I said, nah, that can't be. I said, no, that's Doppelganger. I'm like, no, that's definitely
2: Sean
1: Murphy.
2: I'm much more handsome in real life, of course.
1: So what brings you to gym?
2: Well, totally by fluke. My fiance Jo's a professional musician, and we were actually meant to be boarding a cruise ship that she's working on in Cartagena. We flew into Murcia yesterday, only for that ship to decide it wasn't going to dock there, and it's going to dock here tomorrow overnight. So we had to hot foot it in a car yesterday, all the way across the south coast of Spain, got to the border, and then we walked across the runway with our suitcases through the town and into the hotel. It was, it was an inauspicious start to the trip, but we were delighted to have a day here. I mean, what a day for it.
1: I know, big time. I bet you had no idea that the 5 and 5 crew were going to be finishing today.
2: Didn't know it, but it is impressive. I just said to you there as we were listening to that song before we came on there that my fiancée Jo did the London Marathon last year.
1: Oh, right.
2: So whenever she sees anyone running, it gets her juices flowing. Doesn't do the same for me, I have to say. You couldn't pay me enough money to be out there running today. No chance.
1: No, the next time the 5 and 5 crew are doing a challenge, we'll get you back over and we'll...
2: She's shaking her head. It's not happening.
1: We'll get you involved. Sean, I think you're going to have to buy some t-shirt and shorts for today.
2: Yeah, well, you can tell I'm not dressed for Gibraltar. I wasn't expecting. I've got jeans on. It was either this or a suit. You know, snooker players are always in a suit of some kind. I wasn't dressed for it at all. But sure, listen. It's a happy accident that we're here.
1: Yeah, not the first time in gym because I believe you're... Am I right in saying you're a former winner of the Gibraltar Open?
2: Yeah, we had the Gibraltar Open here a few years ago. I don't think I won the last one that was here. I think I won the penultimate one or something like that. We used to love coming here. The tour, you know, goes around the world. And we really enjoyed a bit of a pit stop here for a few days. Took the glamour of the marina in and all that. You know, we really liked it. Not sure why that tournament, you know, hasn't carried on. But snooker's just exploding around the world. And... Gibraltar was a part of that.
1: Yeah. I mean, there's a local snooker tournament that takes place here every year. Pool is very big as well. I don't know if you play much pool yourself. 8-ball in particular is very big here in Gib.
2: If you find me playing pool, something's gone wrong.
1: Yeah, really?
2: You know, it tends to be on a night out or, you know.
1: Fair enough.
2: Yeah, if I get challenged by my mates.
1: But I guess, I don't know, maybe this is a naive thinking, but you're so used to a snooker table that when you get on a pool table, it must be easy for you, no?
2: It is easy. There are parts of the game that snooker players wouldn't understand, so you might get beat every now and again. But I always say that pool's for people who can't play snooker, you know. It's for people who wanted to be snooker players.
1: You're going to get some big pool fans groaning at that comment listening to the
2: radio. I can
1: hear
2: the social media happening now. I can feel it.
1: Exactly. This is going to be out in the UK press soon. What's your plans for today then?
2: Today, well, to my shame, all the times I've come here, I've never been at the top of the rock. So we're going from here, getting a coffee, and we're going up to the top to get that wonderful view. And then I think it's just resting, because as I say, my other half's working tomorrow. Yeah. So no rest for the wicked.
1: No, exactly. So it's pretty much a day trip here in Gib, and tomorrow you're back on the cruise.
2: That's it. Yeah. I had total fluke that we ended up here. When we left the house yesterday at 5 a.m, we had no idea that we were going to end the day here asleep in Gibraltar. So it's just a totally random day.
1: And the fact that you're on national radio as well talking about your experiences, probably didn't expect that either.
2: No. There's never a dull day in the Murphy camp.
1: Exactly. Sean Murphy, absolute pleasure. Thank you so much for joining us. And enjoy your trip up the rock. Hopefully you see a few Barbary macaques there.
2: Looking forward to it, he says.
1: Yeah. Any words of encouragement? A bit of encouragement for the 5 and 5 crew?
2: I mean, just keep doing what you're doing, what they've done. I mean, you were explaining it to me before. I mean, it just sounds absolutely bonkers to me. I hope somebody somewhere is raising a fortune for charity and for doing it for these causes, because it's an incredible effort. Yeah. As I say, you could not pay me enough money to do that. So to do it 5 days on the bounce is just... incredible.
1: Yeah, it certainly is. It really, really is. Sean Murphy, thank you so much. Been a pleasure.
2: Cheers, thank you.
1: Right now, here's Corona with...

0: Radio Gibraltar this Saturday afternoon. Hope you're having a lovely day. Right now we're joined by Scott Tierney from Ocean Village, not too far away from us here in Casemates, and a pretty busy start to the afternoon there, right, Scott?
1: Yeah, busy across the whole of Gibraltar. A lot of charity events going on and raising some money for some great funds as well.
0: Yeah, tell us more. It's a pirate fun day.
1: Yeah, so we've got a pirate fun day. We're trying to raise a bit of awareness for Cancer Relief Gibraltar, which do an amazing job in Gibraltar. And we're just trying to keep a bit of fun in there. You're with one eye on the cardboard boat race, which is on the 4th of July. So we're looking to encourage some more people to enter. We've got plenty of entrants at the moment. It's one of the biggest days in the calendar for us, and it's all for charity.
0: See, it really is. So today is kind of like a charity day in the lead up to the 4th of July, which is always going to be an incredible event. I've been there year after year, and it's so much fun, the cardboard boat race. And the Ocean Village, that area where the cardboard boats kind of set off, is always so packed. It's almost difficult to get a good vantage point, isn't it?
1: It's very true. It's very true. We're looking for better ways to unlock that. So last year we had a zip line. This year we've got the zip line again, you know. So if you want a good vantage point, then you need to jump on that at the right moment.
0: Yeah, just hang there on the zip line for as long as you can, right? Do we know how many entries so far they're coming in?
1: At the moment, I think we've got something like 19 individuals.
0: Oh, wow.
1: Obviously, it's about 10 boats that are in at the moment. And we're looking for more. We're looking to encourage especially additional children's entries. You know, it's unfortunate that they pulled the school year forward to the end of the school year forward 1 week, you know.
0: So a lot
1: of people will be on holiday, you know, but we'd like to encourage as much people as possible to come down and actually raise some money for a great event.
0: You're quite right, and it's all for such a great cause, as you mentioned there.
1: Yeah.
0: As well, I've always been in awe of the cardboard boats and how some of them just stay afloat. It's just like a real lesson in architecture. I don't know, maybe that's not the right word for it, but you get me. I wouldn't have the first thing how to make a cardboard boat that would keep, I don't know, for example, me and Robin afloat. I think that would be difficult.
1: Well, there's one way to find out in there.
0: Exactly, yeah. Well, one year we'll have to enter. I mean, so the Pirate Fun Day itself is started at 12.
1: We just started just now. Slow start at the moment, but what we've got at 12:30, we've got Jack Sparrow's going to come and make an appearance, you know, well-known, popular around Gibraltar, you know, so he'll be doing his usual shenanigans. And we've got a couple of local companies down to come and entertain. So we've got growing artists to do some arts and crafts with the kids. Lots of drawing, painting, face painting. You know, I've seen a lot of kids dressed up as pirates at the moment. And then at 2 o'clock, we'll have clay and crafts so the kids can come down and make some air clay, you know, a little character or whatever they desire, sort of thing, you know. So just a bit of fun.
0: Nice, yeah. It certainly looks that way. Face painting as well. There's going to be music, live music there too.
1: That's right. Yeah.
0: It's going to be a fun afternoon at Ocean Village. Yeah. If you're out and about, maybe you can come here to Casemates. There's all stuff to do here, and then head over to Ocean Village as well, which is obviously right beside. So much for really all family friendly at the end of the day, which is what it's all about and what you want.
1: It's a great day for the family. So, you know, it's just always to remember that it's about GBC Open Day and also for Cancer Relief Gibraltar. It's the most important point from all of it.
0: Yeah, definitely. Scott Tierney from Ocean Village, thank you so much.
1: Thank you.
0: And, well, good luck today and good luck on the 4th of July, because I know that's always it must be a difficult event to organise, but once it's said and done and everyone's there having a good time, it must be very fulfilling as well.
1: It's great fun. A hot day, but it's great. You can jump in the water afterwards.
0: Yeah, exactly. You see many people do just that, yeah. And, of course, throughout the

0: Radio Gibraltar, live from Casemate Square this Saturday morning. It's a beautiful day, a sporty feel to today's charity challenge. The 5-in-5 challenge culminates shortly indeed. And with that sporty feel, we're joined now by Minister for Sport, Leslie Rousson. ¿Cómo estamos?
1: Hello, bien, not too bad.
0: Good to see you.
1: Mucha calor.
0: We just had one of our GBC colleagues say, está por todos lados.
1: Not sure if that's a good thing or qué pesado eres.
0: A special day.
1: Indeed, yeah. The last day of the 5-in-5, but apparently the last 5-in-5 challenge. But
0: it's been dubbed the last dance. We'll take their word for it, no?
1: Absolutely, always, but just in case.
0: It won't be the last bananas thing that they do, but certainly this sort of 5-in-5 challenge, it seems to be the last day of the last dance. So it'll likely be

0: emotional when they complete their final lap.
1: Absolutely. Last year they did the round the rock swim, so maybe next year they might think of something else better on.
0: And you've got a bit of the masochist in you too. You've been joining in this past week. No,
1: yeah, I enjoy it.
0: Here and there, tell us.
1: I've joined them in for a couple of the cycle rides. I haven't been able to do any of the swims. I enjoy swimming as well, but we've been hosting a conference locally, so I haven't been able to get away for the swim. But I have woken up a couple of days at 5 o'clock in the morning to make it down to the Gasa area by six to cycle around.
0: They've had a lot of people join in, and to think that they may have had even more people join in for the cycle had it not been at silly o'clock in the morning.
1: Yeah, but you have
0: to go to beat the heat.
1: Para eso que digo. Yeah, you've got to start very early in the morning to then get the swim in. And if you're going to run 21 kilometers, you want to try and avoid this heat.
0: Yeah, yeah. You're no stranger to sort of marathons, half marathons either. So you appreciate that it's got to be done nice and early, you know?
1: Yeah, but normally if you do something like the London Marathon, it's normally not this warm.
0: Right.
1: You can get away with it.
0: Have you spoken to Charlie, Adrian, Kieran, any of the gang today?
1: Not today, no. Not today. But I have seen them, and they look, look tired, obviously.
0: But always smiling, yeah. I think that goes a long way, la verdad.
1: Especially Charlie, he always has a comments to make or whatever, which makes you laugh.
0: Cheeky chappy, we love Charlie, we love...
1: Absolutely.
0: Everyone involved in the 5 in 5 Challenge, Radio Gibraltar, live from Casemate Square for the culmination of the challenge. 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
1: That's BTS on Radio Gibraltar, live from Casemate Square. Robin and Stefan with you until 2 o'clock. It's a beautiful day for the fifth and final day of the 5 in 5 challenge. It's a mammoth charity fundraiser for cancer relief, primarily. Charlie Harrison, Kieran Alvarez, and Adrian Lopez, the faces of the charity. And delighted to say we've got Charlie's son and daughter, Charlie Jr. and Ava. Hello, how's it going?
2: Good.
1: Good. We couldn't convince Mummy to come on, no? Was Mummy feeling a bit shy?
2: Yeah. Yeah.
1: Why? Why was Mummy feeling so shy?
2: I don't know.
3: She probably doesn't want to be seen.
1: So tell us, how's today gone? How's this past week been for you guys? I mean, Daddy's just a proper hero, no?
3: He puts himself through, like, crazy things, and he's actually not well in the head.
1: I was going to say, is he a little bit not well in the head?
2: Yeah. Yes.
1: But the best daddy in the world too, no?
2: Yes.
1: So has he spoken to you guys about maybe getting into long-distance running or cycling, or have you guys done any of the challenge with him?
3: I did the first 10 minutes of the challenge with him.
1: Okay.
2: And later I'm going to run.
1: You're going to run later? Oh my God, that'll be fun. What, for the very last bit? So you can cross the line while everyone is clapping, no? The best bit. So tell me, how would you describe Daddy in, let's say, in 3 words? How would you describe Daddy?
2: Good.
1: Okay, good. There's one.
3: Super awesome and amazing.
1: Super awesome and amazing. Ava, I need 2 more words from you. We've got good. Funny?
2: Best dad in the world.
1: Ah, that's so sweet. Well done. Well done, kids. Have you got a message for him?
2: No.
1: Venga.
3: We love you so much, and hopefully you don't get blisters by the end of this.
1: Okay, kids. Ya que you're on the radio, I'm going to ask you to repeat something for me, vale? Okay, so on the count of 3, this is Somba on Radio Gibraltar. 1, 2, 3.
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0: Live challenge coming to a close very shortly. What, in the next three quarters of an hour or so, if you're watching live on GBC television, you may have just seen Robin Shepherd-Caputo looking maybe a little bit nervous as he looks at a challenge which may be awaiting him. To explain that challenge, delighted to say we've got Lieutenant Jeremy Sacramento here. Hello, Jeremy.
1: Hello, Stefan. How's it going?
0: Very well. It's a great day, isn't it? I mean, it's great to have you guys here, the Royal Gibraltar Regiment, here on what is such a momentous day, you know?
1: Exactly, yeah. We're absolutely happy to be supporting the incredible challenge that these guys have taken on. And we thought that in honour of their challenge, we've done our own little 5-in-5, which is a lot easier, although some people have been challenged so far, and that entails three physical exercises, which I believe Robin is now going to be doing, on the bike, on the ski erg, and on the rower, followed by a 5-question quiz on the Gibraltar Regiment.
0: Okay.
1: Some facts, and then we've got a memory game. So I hope he's been, sharpening his memory, because he'll be tested with 10 items that he'll be able to see for 10 seconds.
0: A memory game? Let me tell you right now, Lieutenant. I work with Robin every single day. Let's just say he's not going to do very well in the memory game. Sorry, just giving a thumbs up to Mark Cooper, the legend that is Mark Cooper, just saying in the background he's been doing a bit of the run this morning with the 5-in-5 crew. Look, Robin, he's just there chatting to some of your fellow Royal Gibraltar Regiment. It looks like he's had to sign something. Is he signing his life away there, Jeremy?
1: He's signing his life away, like we all do when we join the army. No, he's just been given a waiver to make sure that he's not got any conditions that will, complicate his exercise. And it's only 100 metres.
0: It looks like, is this a good tactic from Robin? If you're watching on GBC television, you'll be able to see him now. He's on the bike. He hasn't started yet, but he's taken off his sandals. I suppose easier barefoot than with sandals on.
1: Yeah, so you don't want to be slipping out of your sandals, do you?
0: No, that's right. That's words to live by, I think, Lieutenant.
1: Look at him.
0: Yeah. He started the cycle now. So how long is this cycle going to go for?
1: It's only 100 metres, so he should be doing it in around 20 seconds.
0: 20 seconds.
1: any longer than that, and he might be hitting the gym.
0: Any longer than that, we'll have to have words. Look, he's on to the next one. Now it's a rower.
1: He's on the rower.
0: How long is he going to row for?
1: Another 100 metres.
0: Okay. Rowing maybe will take him a bit longer, the 100 metres? I don't know.
1: It should be. Depends on his technique. Yeah. And all of this is stuff where you'd be exposed to as a soldier, right? You've got the physical element to it, but then you've got the thinking and the memory. You need to be able to function well whilst you're tired. So
0: right.
1: We try to play on that in this 5-in-5 that we're doing.
0: Okay. We're just seeing Robin now. How's that for technique?
1: I think that's pretty decent. I was in rowing myself throughout my teens. So, yeah, I think...
0: So we might well have Galpe or Med on the phone.
1: Ooh, yeah, they're going to hunt him down.
0: Yeah.
1: If there's a scout here, they might be on him.
0: So now we've got him on the, the skier, yeah?
1: Skier, yeah. Wow.
0: That technique is all over the place.
1: That is all over the place, but he's giving it his best. So I reckon he'll get a good time there.
0: Oh, that's going to hurt in the morning, isn't it? Look at him go.
1: Lovely.
0: He's getting some claps, so a bit of support from your fellow Royal Gibraltar Regiment crew. Okay, he's on to the next one.
1: Hope his last coffee wasn't too recent, because I might be going out the wrong way.
0: I think it was about half an hour ago.
1: Okay, now he's going to be testing his memory. Or doing a...
0: This is the
1: no,
0: one. This...
1: doing a quiz. I think they're bringing a chair out for him. So does he know the Royal Gibraltar Regiment? 5 easy questions.
0: Do you have any of those questions off by heart?
1: Yeah, I do. So it's the current governor, the name of the current governor of Gibraltar. It's multiple choice.
0: If he doesn't get that, he should get sacked.
1: Yeah, I think you should have words with your chief executive. He's got the year the regiment was formed, our motto, and I can't recall the last one.
0: Don't worry.
1: Yeah.
0: Okay, he's
1: doing the memory.
0: So what's that? Oh, he's doing the memory test.
1: Now he's doing the memory test. So there's 10 items. We've got a helmet there. Oh, I'm not going to aid him.
0: He's got that
1: we've
0: one
1: got
0: already.
1: Some standard equipment. That's it. We've got standard stuff that we'd be carrying as infanteers. Hopefully he remembers that and get himself a good score.
0: So at the moment, what's happening here is that they're making him wait and then they're going
1: to... They're giving him time. He's had 10 seconds to look at those 10 items.
0: Okay.
1: And he's got a few seconds to recall as many as he can from them.
0: Okay.
1: Let's see. Now he's been giving the quiz I've just mentioned.
0: Can we get Blythe to give us a bit of a signal of how many he's got?
1: Yeah. Oh, I don't know if that's a one.
2: Or, I thought you were saying,
1: or,
2: wait a
1: or
2: second.
1: It's 1 minute. Yeah,
2: yeah. Exactly. Yeah.
1: hopefully, it's not a bad sign. If not, he's not going to make it onto the leaderboard.
0: It's okay. It's not brilliant, but it's okay.
3: It's not zero.
0: It's great to have you guys here. It really is. It must be fun to do community events like this.
1: It is. Look, our main effort at the moment is recruitment, so it's a win-win for us. We help the community. We help this incredible event that these guys have taken on, and ultimately, we show, you know, the public what the regiment's about. And if anyone is interested, we've got the QR code available here for anyone. You can just go onto our recruiting website, get in contact with any of us, whether it's for a reserve career, which all of us today actually are reservists, or a regular one. If you want to be firing off weapon systems, you like the outdoors, you like to test yourself, then the regiment is absolutely the career you should be considering.
0: Hmm. And if Robin does well, will you be trying to like encourage him to get involved?
1: We might poach him. Yeah, if he's got a 10 out of 10 in that memory game, he's we'll snatch him. Be aware, GBC.
0: I might have to get a new co-presenter on the breakfast show every morning. What's happening there? So it looks like Blythe's unimpressed with his effort.
1: Oh no.
0: What's happened?
1: I think they're disputing one of the recalls.
0: They're disputing.
1: it's a first we've had today. People have just accepted where they've remembered or not, but he's challenging one of them.
0: That doesn't surprise
1: but,
0: me.
1: But Corporal Reeves is having none of it.
0: He's being put through his paces here. Tell you what. You don't want to be arguing with someone from the Royal Gibraltar Regiment, Robin, that's for sure.
1: Next thing, after his exercises, we'll get him to do some press-ups, huh? Yeah. For challenging, for questioning his superior.
0: So how did he do then? Okay.
1: Nothing.
0: Yeah, Robin seems to be suggesting he's giving us the comme ci, comme ça sign. He seems to be half satisfied with that. Robin, come back here. He's just walking leisurely. It's not as if we're in a rush or anything, don't worry.
1: I think those 400 metres have taken him out.
0: How was that?
3: That was good. You're tall. They said that's the quickest anyone has done it.
0: Really?
3: Before, so I was the quickest. It's just whether I got them right or not. Yeah, that's another thing. So,
0: Lieutenant.
3: Speed, not a problem.
0: They told him he was the quickest. Is this what you're telling everyone today, or is this?
1: No. He might be. I did see him jumping from station to station quite quickly. People have been a little bit more leisurely. You should consider the triathlon. Your change times would be impressive.
3: Couldn't pay me. So speed, not an issue. It's just accuracy. I mean, story of my life. Stuff. Yeah. You know that.
0: How was the memory?
3: Terrible. The four memory, out of really? 10.
0: 4 out of 10.
1: That might be the worst.
3: I think. I can't remember.
0: Nice. Lieutenant Jeremy Sacramento, thank you so much for joining us on the show this afternoon. And keep on doing what you're doing, because you're doing a great job.
1: Thank you. Thank you very much.
0: And thank you for doing that to Robin, by the way, because he deserves it. Right now, here's some Ava Max.

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6: From the GBC newsroom at 1, the government says measures will be put in place to stop traders exploiting post-treaty border arrangements. New guidance makes clear that people bringing goods into Gibraltar for resale, including online and Facebook sellers, will still be subject to commercial customs rules and checks. Gibraltar is continuing to build its international presence in the digital asset sector. Minister Nigel Feetham has been speaking at a stablecoin conference in Mexico, where he met policymakers, regulators and industry representatives to discuss developments in financial technology and digital asset regulation. And the 5-in-5 challenge reaches the finish line this morning after 5 days of endurance and fundraising. Participants have been completing 5 half Ironman triathlons over 5 days, with the event once again drawing strong community support and raising money for local charities. Your weather, sunny, some patchy Levanta at times, highs of 27. That's the latest. I'm Andrea Olivares.
7: BBC News with Moira Alderson. Israeli air and artillery strikes on southern Lebanon are reported to have killed at least 10 people, including a Lebanese soldier. They come a day after a ceasefire was announced between Israel and the Iranian-backed group Hezbollah. The Israeli military said it was responding to Hezbollah firing dozens of projectiles overnight. The White House has criticized Israel's ongoing operations in Lebanon, fearing they could undermine Washington's peace deal with Iran. John Donison is in Jerusalem.
8: The fighting is ongoing, and I do think it's likely that the number of casualties today will rise. I've seen that the AFP news agency is quoting the civil defense agency in Lebanon saying as many as 16 people have been killed today, and Israel's military has said it has been hitting Hezbollah positions after Hezbollah fired around 50 projectiles towards them, they said a short time ago.
7: The president of Bolivia, Rodrigo Paz, has declared a state of emergency just hours after reaching a deal with the main trade union federation on ending weeks of demonstrations that have crippled the economy. Warren Bull has this report.
9: When Rodrigo Paz came to power in November, he cut fuel subsidies in an attempt to reduce Bolivia's budget deficit, but that set off protests calling for his resignation. In recent weeks, nationwide blockades have cut supplies of fuel, food and medicine, and pushed up prices of basic goods. Mr. Paz said that following the deal, sectors with genuine grievances had started to withdraw from the blockades, but that Bolivia faced what he called an attempted coup. The deal does not cover protest groups from mainly rural areas linked to the former president, Evo Morales.
7: Much of Europe is facing sweltering temperatures this weekend, with several countries on alert. Hot air from Africa has created a high-pressure heat dome, which traps and compresses the air, sending temperatures soaring. Guy Hedgeco is in the Spanish capital, Madrid.
10: We're going to see temperatures up in the high 30s this weekend, but it's down in the south of Spain where we're going to see the hottest temperatures, and that's often the case. But something which is quite unusual is we're going to see temperatures probably of around 40 degrees up in the north of the country, in the Basque country. Up there, they're really not used to those kinds of temperatures. One of the unusual things about this heat wave is it's coming so early. I mean, the summer has begun officially, but to have these kinds of temperatures before the end of June is quite unusual, and obviously we're going to see similar temperatures around other parts of Europe, Portugal, France and Italy, for example, as well.
7: Two remote-controlled roadside explosions have killed seven civilians in a tribal district of northwest Pakistan. Police in Khyber Pakhtunkhwa province say the first targeted a private vehicle and the second hit another, taking the wounded to hospital. The militant group Tehrik-e-Taliban Pakistan is active in the area, but no group has claimed responsibility for the attack. BBC News.
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11: Good afternoon. The 5 in 5 challenge is almost at its culmination.
12: There.
11: Yeah, if you've been watching live on GBC television, you would have been seeing all the participants. I think there's about 60 people who have joined in for the half marathon segments of this final half Ironman, which the 5 in 5 trio have set themselves for. 5 in 5 days. Today is the final of those 5 days.
12: God, that's a mouthful.
11: We're in the final, like 15, 20 minutes or so, I think, because it looks like.
12: And I think they've been getting faster with every lap. Yeah. They are superhuman, these guys.
11: They've got the momentum. We saw Charles Harrison, we passed by maybe about, I don't know, 10 minutes ago or so, and he's flying, eh?
12: Yeah. I'm sure he told us earlier this week that the plan was that they all crossed the line together. He's flown ahead.
11: Yeah,
12: that was his master plan.
11: Yeah,
12: no?
11: I think he probably realizes that he doesn't want to potentially crash into Gary King's Totally 90s, which starts at 2 o'clock right here on Radio Gibraltar. So he's doing it for us.
12: Respecting the game.
11: Exactly. Now, but it's honestly, we couldn't speak highly enough of what they continue to do and what they're doing, and it's going to be big when they finish, which is in the next 15, 20, I don't know, 25 minutes or so potentially. So yeah, we'll be here for that. I really am looking forward to it.
12: We spoke to a former world snooker champion earlier, and soon we'll be speaking to a world 5 in 5 champion. If that can that sort of exist, can we go with that?
11: Yeah, we'll let you off.
12: 5 in 5 world champion.
11: We'll let you
12: Charlie
11: off.
12: And co.
11: Yeah, fair enough. Right now, here's Sabrina Carpenter,
4: live from Casemate Square.

0: It's Sabrina Carpenter, it's Radio Gibraltar. We're live from Casemates, the culmination of the 5 in 5, the incredible challenge. The trio have set themselves once again this year. It's going to come to a close very shortly, and we're joined right now by a family member, a very close family member, that of one of the 5 in 5 trio, Charles Harrison's sister, Serianne.
1: Hi.
0: Hello. How are you? How are you taking this all?
1: Well, I've been in charge of the social media because, unfortunately, I'm not good at supporting in terms of the physical side of things. So this was my way of supporting him in his event.
0: So basically everything they're putting on social media every evening and every afternoon and everything, you're in charge of all that?
1: Yes, I'm in charge of posting and obviously keeping the momentum going.
0: Right. So you're in charge of putting up the auction of Charles Harrison's beard potentially being shaved?
1: Yes, I did.
0: What did you think of the winning bid in the end?
1: We were expecting a bit more, but I think because there was so much happening on the page, I think they sort of got lost.
0: I know, that's the thing, I suppose, with that kind of stuff, But, I mean, tell us what... Well, we've spoken to Charles, obviously, before in the lead-up on GBC and on Radio Gibraltar. I mean, what do you think, as his sister, of what he continues to put his body through?
1: He's crazy. I mean, for charity, he goes above and beyond.
0: Yeah.
1: So he'll do anything that's asked of him. And it's quite amazing to see.
0: Yeah, I mean, you say it. No, I mean, even if someone who, a friend, I consider him a friend, obviously not a family member, but I kind of get goosebumps thinking about it. I'm in awe of him as a sister. I don't know, you must be so proud of him, no?
1: Super proud. Mm. Yeah, beyond words.
0: Yeah, it really is. It really is remarkable what he does. And I know, look, what they all do, no? Because Kieran and Adrian as well, remarkable human beings. I mean, they're very much a team. And a big shout out to all of them. But I know, and Kieran and Adrian would admit it themselves, that Charles takes on so much of the organizing and everything. It's a lot, isn't it?
1: A lot happens behind the scenes that people don't see. So it's a lot of organizing, making sure that everybody knows where they need to be, timings. The roots.
0: Yeah.
1: There's a lot that goes into it.
0: See, from day one to day five, and here we are.
1: And even before the event starts, there's a lot that happens.
0: See, definitely. I mean, even like doing this, a fun day here at Casemates, it's not easy to organise.
1: No. It's a lot.
0: Yeah.
1: But he does really well.
0: See.
1: And I mean, if I can help in any way, I'm always there to support him through his craziness.
0: Yeah.
1: I mean, I always tell him no more, but he always comes up with different ideas.
0: He does. Well, this one's going to be the last dance of the 5 in 5, or so they say anyway. I mean, they seem to be pretty adamant on that. But you know, and you know him better than me, like they'll continue, and he'll continue doing whatever kind of crazy thing next.
1: For sure. I think it's the end of the 5 in 5, but in terms of him carrying on with his charity work, I'm sure that will continue.
0: See, I mean, we've seen him. I was just speaking with Robin before, and we've seen him kind of like bombing down here for the he looks to be on his final lap. We were remarking between ourselves that it seems like he's going faster as the laps continue.
1: I think the adrenaline is like full speed ahead, and he's really pushing ahead and going really fast.
0: So it looks like, I don't know, if all goes to plan, he'll be done in the next maybe 5, 10, 15 minutes. I don't know. Give us an indication of how you think he's going to be feeling after all this.
1: Once it's over, it can be really overwhelming. Like everything comes rushing through. Obviously, the adrenaline, and once it comes to an end, it's a flood of emotions as well, not just the physical.
0: Mm.
1: So it'll be hard, and even the following days.
0: Yeah.
1: And when he looks back at all the photos and all the videos, it'll be quite overwhelming, but he'll be super proud.
0: And so he should be. So he should be. Incredible.
1: And really, a big thank you to the community who have supported him. We've had incredible feedback from everybody and amazing support every single day.
0: Hmm.
1: And it's been building up.
0: You see it, no? And you see what it means to all three of them, the fact that every single leg of their half Ironmans on each of the days has been so well attended.
1: Yeah, they have.
0: Mm.
1: And they are grateful for every single person that shows up and supports them.
0: Serianne, thank you so much for joining us on the show this afternoon. And we're looking forward to them finishing, which should be pretty imminently, really. And what a momentous occasion that's going to be. And I imagine you'll be busy on social media this afternoon, covering it all.
1: And thank you for you guys for supporting the event as well and providing this roadshow.
0: It's the least we could do. It's our absolute pleasure, honestly.
1: Thank you.
0: Brilliant. Serianne, thank you so much. Right now, it's the, I think, this is the official FIFA World Cup song, isn't it? It's Shakira and Burna Boy.

0: keep on surviving.
1: Yeah, Destiny's Child, it's Survivor on Radio Gibraltar. It's Saturday afternoon, live from Casemates, 20 past one. The 5 in 5, this year's 5 in 5 challenge, coming to a close very shortly. We're hearing word, Robin, that the 5 in 5 trio, and not surprising that they're doing this, because incredible camaraderie, and obviously that the respect amongst the three of them must be on a completely

0: Casemate Square, and we are now awaiting them. Casemate Square absolutely buzzing, by the way. Ambientado, people here at the finish line. Members of the Royal Gibraltar Regiment, obviously those sporting the 5-in-5 t-shirts as well. It's going to be... yeah, it's going to be a real special moment.
1: Yeah, I think what we're going to do now is just stay with it until they arrive. We don't know when they're going to come. They could come in the next couple of minutes, the next 5-10 minutes. But I think we'll stay with it now because we don't want to potentially miss it. No, it's going to be a huge occasion. So if you're watching live on GBC television, you can see that our brilliant cameraman Max, shout out Max, has panned to the finish line. So whenever they finish, you'll see them do just that live on your screens.
0: Qué calor, by the way. I mean, yeah. we can talk about these guys doing 5 half Ironmans in 5 days, but it's pretty tough for us too, standing here in this heat. Eh? La cosa como son.
1: I'm not sure I can support that sentiment. I think we got it pretty easy compared to them. Although, tell you what, I'm going to have to, just to keep the conversation going because we're waiting for them to come, obviously. I'm going to be pretty uncomfortable this afternoon. Big shout out to my cousin Tom and his bride-to-be, Cecile.
0: Se casa el niño.
1: Yeah, so I'm going to be suited and booted, which is going to be pretty hot and pretty uncomfortable for a while.
0: Suited, pero suited, no? You got like the tails and stuff, like the full whack.
1: See, he's got me as an usher, so I'm going to have to... I don't know, whack out. You remind me maybe at some point.
0: Yeah, that should be fun. Looking forward to the photos. You absolutely dripping.
1: Yeah.
0: Because this heat, if you've not been outside yet, it's baking. It's baking today, isn't it?
1: It really is, but it hasn't stopped many people coming down to support. It hasn't stopped many people doing the half marathon, the final. I mean, we were speaking to Brian Buckley before, and he was saying how earlier this morning for the first leg for the cycle, which is a 90-kilometer cycle, which I think they started at 6 in the morning or something like that, that there was about 60 or 70 people there cycling. Look, I mean, it's been well attended every single day. But I guess some people maybe haven't been able to attend because, look, work gets in the way, life gets in the way. So a Saturday, a lot of people have decided to get involved, seeing as it's a work-free day, and it's been really, really well, and given that it's a final day as well, it's been really, really well supported today. The swim was packed, and the run, which you've been seeing yourself on your cameras, if you've been watching live on GBC, you can see just how many people are running alongside them.
0: Yeah, and... I'm just thinking, I don't think, what have they done, 90 kilometers cycle every day?
1: Yeah.
0: Honestly, I don't think I've done 90 kilometers cycle accumulatively in my 36 years. How on earth are they doing this? It's it twists the brain.
1: See, I probably...
0: And it'll be a hero's reception when they do arrive in Casemate Square. It's a beautiful day, the sun is shining, hundreds of people populating... Casemates, it's a beautiful place to be on a day like today. Charlie Harrison, Kieran Alvarez, Adrian Lopez in very good company on this final lap of the final day of this 5-in-5 challenge, raising money for the GBC Open Day. What an effort.
1: Yep. And keep those donations, keep those positive messages coming in. You can get in touch 266-200 on our WhatsApp. Let us know exactly what you think of these amazing three gentlemen who continue to push their bodies to these incredible limits. And yeah, as you quite rightly mentioned, Robin, all for GBC Open Day. I was looking at their post last night on social media, which we now found out that Charles's sister Sarianne does that, sorts out their social media. £11,922.87 so far they've raised for the GBC Open Day, so a huge effort, and I'm sure that'll continue to rise. Because I mean, when it comes to the 5-in-5 as well, it's not just these 5 days, you know, that they very much active throughout the year on their socials. They're very much bigging it up throughout the year. I think, for example, maybe in October or November, we're going to be involved with them as well, a little GBC Open Day fundraiser that we're going to try and do ourselves.
0: That's right. I mean, who are we to say no? Charlie, was it, what, 2 or 3 months ago, challenged us to a sort of a one-on-one, me v you, buddy.
1: Yeah.
0: In a sort of a mini version. No, a mini triathlon.
1: Very, very mini,
0: very,
1: by the way.
0: Very, very mini.
1: And after watching you before doing the Royal Gibraltar Regiment, I'm starting to think I need to train more.
0: You'll have me in the run. I think I've got you in the cycle. It's going to come down to that swim, that pesky swim.
1: How can you be so confident in the cycle? You just said you haven't accumulated 90 kilometers.
0: I know, but I've got bigger thighs than you, I'm backing my thighs.
1: I guess.
0: But
1: you're
0: a much better runner than me. So again, it's down to that. It's down to that. It's down to that swim. It's really down to that swim.
1: I think we'll continue.

0: No, until the guys arrive. Sorry, just getting a
1: why not?
0: Second opinion from head of radio Kellyanne Borge. Shout out. it should be imminent, really. It really should. So you can see there, if you're watching on GBC television, you can see just how many people are waiting for them to get to that finish line. It's going to be such a huge moment. It really is, and we're really looking forward to it. It's been a nice little fun day in Casemates. So it's been the Bouncy Castle, the Royal Gibraltar Regiment has been here, the cadets, there's been face painting. We're going to go into a song, okay? We're going to go into Coldplay and then come back from that.

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5: They've
4: all,
5: trends,
4: yeah, they're
5: trends.
4: All got together. They've all...
5: Hopefully not browsing.
4: Not the time, guys. Not the time, please. But yeah, as you can see, if you are watching on GBC television, we've panned to that finish line and it should be happening any moment now. The five half Ironmans in 5 days that they set themselves for the third time, by the way, in the last, what, 5 or 6 years or so, is coming to a close very shortly. And we can see some of the younger runners here just coming through, getting a big ovation. And we should be seeing, yes, we can just see them now. You'll be able to see them
5: in the distance. There they are, there they are, there they are.
4: The trio, Charles Harrison, Kieran Alvarez, Adrian Lopez. Have reached the finish line. Incredible. Simply remarkable stuff.
5: And a hug between the three.
4: Yeah, such an emotional embrace.
5: That's lovely to see.
4: Yeah, that is... That is what it's all about. The teamwork that makes this challenge tick. Without all three of them, it would be nothing. And that's exactly what it means to them. So many people wanting to celebrate them. So many people there giving them a standing ovation. You might be able to see Kieran there with his little one just raising him above.
5: Minister Leslie Brousseau, Minister for Sport, Leslie Brousseau, and just handing the trio the medals. What an effort.
4: Yeah.
5: By them and by the dozens of others, no? Throughout the week, it's just been... What a journey for them.
4: See. You can see all three of them now, after that embrace, they've all gone to kind of like their respective families, no? Which is what it's all about. And look, they've told us multiple times that without support of their family, there'd be nothing, no?
5: I did ask Charlie Jr. about an hour ago, son of Charlie Harrison, to describe Daddy in a few words. He says, a little bit crazy. It has been a little bit crazy this week, but we always knew they'd do it.
4: Yeah. Yeah, the third time they've completed this remarkable challenge, the 5 in 5, 5 half Ironmans in 5 days. Just to emphasise, each day that is 90 kilometres cycle. There's about a 2.5 kilometre swim, and then it's a half marathon they finish on, which is what, 21.1 kilometres, I think.
5: I've pulled my hamstring just thinking about it. Honestly, that is insane.
4: Ah, it's incredible. It's incredible. And not just the physical toll it takes, the mental and emotional toll it takes as well.
5: También, yeah, of course. And we've spoken to Charlie and Adrian and Kieran, all fathers themselves, yeah. and it's really the support of their family and the kids that it really enables them to get on with this. You know,
4: yeah.
5: You need to have a very supportive partner.
4: See.
5: And kids. And they've absolutely been supportive of them through it. Really emotional scenes down here as the sun beats down on Casemate Square, the 5 in 5 challenge culminating in the last couple of minutes. If you are just joining us, Robin and Stefan with you on Radio Gibraltar. Emotional scenes indeed.
4: Yeah.
5: Plenty of tears on faces.
4: I think we'll let them. I mean, if you're watching live on GBC television, I think you'll understand that it's difficult to see them because there's so many people in the way, because so many people are here to support them. It really looks like we're going to get
5: smiling for a
4: change.
5: We're
4: going to get Charlie down. Incredible. Incredible. Oh.
5: Hello.
4: Yeah, come here.
5: Come on in, Charlie. Come on in. We spoke to your son about an hour ago. I asked him to describe Daddy in a few words. He says, a little bit crazy.
6: Oh, man. Just this. Honestly, this. Just look, everyone. Thanks. I don't know. Robin, there we are. But, no sé. Lost forwards. It's incredible.
5: Absolutely. It is incredible, la verdad. You... Adrian, Kieran, come on in, guys. Heroes, man. Well done.
7: Done.
5: Well done.
4: Sorry, a bit of dead air. We're just giving them nice hugs. They deserve it, I think.
5: Come on in.
4: Guy, I mean, this. It's,
5: collect yourselves.
4: I know it's obviously extremely difficult, but how was that finishing? That community support, that hug, that embrace between the three of you. Without each other, I mean, this is what makes you guys so incredible, the 5 in 5. And so many people here as well awaiting you on the finish line, joining you for the run, joining you for every single leg throughout the week. It's, I mean, tell us what it's like.
7: This is what it's all about. The 5 in 5 is all about this. It's not about us. It's about this. Helping the community and the community helping, like, us to do all this we do.
6: Yeah, it's... Like Adrian's just saying, and like I said before, just look at everyone there. We keep on saying it, and I'll never get tired of saying it. But
7: thank you.
6: Thanks. Yeah, thank yous not enough, honestly. Thank yous, it can never be enough.
5: How has this one compared to past 5 in 5s, knowing it was the last one, was the added emotion?
6: I think so. I think when we regrouped at Ragged Stuff, I think it hit us. And we've just said that. I said, that's the end of this chapter. Definitely the end of this chapter. It is emotional because I think we've created a bit of a beast.
5: Just a bit.
6: But like I say, to see these people come out in force, everyone's got their own story. Everyone's here for a reason. They're not here just for us, they're here for the community. They're here as part of the 5 in 5 family. And we're so grateful for everyone, not just them, you guys. Like we always say, there's unsung heroes that work behind the scene to help us, our family, our supporters. We've had marshals on the cycle, on the run. Without them, this doesn't work.
4: Yeah.
6: And for it to work how it does, it's down to everyone. Everyone chips in. Everyone adds that piece of the puzzle that makes it work.
5: Kieran, Adrian, what was the toughest day for you, be it mentally, physically?
7: It's the toughest day. It's always like the third day, the middle. Yeah, just thinking that we've got two more to go. Obviously, we've had a few, and I've had a few bumps within as we started with my calf. So it's been a bit like a battle against my myself. So, but yeah.
8: I think apart from day two and three, which are probably the hardest one, day one you start fresh, day two and three you realize that everything hurts, things start to appear, blisters, aches and stuff like that. And add to that that obviously this time we've done it in June and the heat has been totally against us throughout. It's been a beast thing, but then after that it's a downhill stretch.
7: Although it did help yesterday when we dressed up of Super Mario. There was a cloud on top of the sun, so for me it was okay.
4: See, you were Super Mario and Charles, you were a ballerina, am I right, or something?
8: Yeah.
4: And Kieran?
8: I'm a sour one. I never fancied dress.
4: No?
8: Sorry.
9: Kieran as in himself.
8: Which is myself.
9: Which is scary enough.
8: All right.
5: Charlie, we spoke to your daughter Ava about an hour ago, and just before she came on air, Mama had to warn and said no naughty words. I looked up and said que sale al padre.
9: I concur. Without offending any women, but she's me with that tinge of woman in her. It is, as she grows, it's going to be it's going to be fun.
4: It's going to be interesting. It's going to be fun, for sure, definitely.
8: It's going to be a problem for you.
4: We saw after that incredibly emotional embrace that you shared at the end, obviously you went to your family straight after that, or your families came to you, I suppose, better said. I mean, without them, I don't think this would be possible, would it?
7: 100%, 100%. Yeah. It's those times when we need to, or even go training, or maybe things we need to do for this event, they're always there for us. So that is a big bonus for us.
5: No one will be happier that this is over than your families, because they'll actually get to see you now.
8: Clearly.
9: I think they've been patient enough. But again, we always say it, they believe and they know the reason why we do this. So without that support, again, I don't think it would work.
8: I think she's going on a holiday and leaving me the kids now.
4: Fair enough, I think.
5: So what now?
7: Well,
5: for today, for the next week, I mean...
4: World Cup, now you can watch the World Cup in peace.
5: The World Cup, everyone else.
8: Charlie's doing a run tomorrow.
9: No, we did promise that was the end of this kind of event, and we keep into that. I think we've got stuff in our heads that we want to do. Not sure when, but it won't be the end. Like I said yesterday, it's the end of this chapter, but we'll start a new chapter.
5: You're stroking your beard, Charlie. I was really hoping by this point that somebody would have donated that for the pleasure of removing it, because a beardless Charlie would be something.
9: Unfortunately, no.
5: The beard has been saved.
9: It's been saved.
5: Yeah.
9: Yeah. So, no, for the next, I think, at least this summer, Kieran and I will definitely be resting, but Adrian's got an Ironman to do in the next couple of months. He's signed up for an Ironman, so he'll be doing that. So I think we'll join him when we can to keep his to keep him entertained and stuff. But yeah,
8: good pre-training for Adrian this.
4: Fair enough.
7: So my wife has to be a bit more patient.
4: Fair enough. The 5 in 5 crew, incredible, it's amazing what you've done. And the community behind you every single step of the way. The three of you are just remarkable human beings. Honestly, we're in admiration here. We really, really are.
8: Thanks to you, it's a pleasure. You've always supported us.
4: Mm. Yeah.
9: Like Adrian and said, thanks to you two. You're always at the front, and you put on enough from us. But thanks to everyone from GBC, honestly. You never say no to anything that we ask. We just, when it's the hub, because Adrian keeps on asking, when's the hub?
4: Adrian loves it.
8: We've got to look forward to the next battle, you two.
4: Yeah, it's true.
9: Oh, yeah, that's what's coming next.
5: October, November, cuando es?
9: October. So give us a week and then we'll start.
7: With you guys.
5: Start a training, yeah. Start training, yeah. I'm ready, man. I'm not losing to this guy in la vida.
4: Nice. How do you? What's the plan for today?
9: Oof, la verdad que no sé.
4: Yeah, no.
7: A good pint, no?
4: Yeah, I think you deserve that.
8: Relax and a beer.
4: Yeah.
9: Definitely feet up. Drink a lot because that last run, the heat was unbearable.
4: Yeah.
9: It was getting to a point where it was getting very, very hot. So I think we definitely need to hydrate and spend some time with the family, which they deserve. Yep.
4: Yeah. And the money keeps rolling in, and I'm sure the more the merrier, quite literally, in terms of the fundraising, because GBC Open Day is the cause you've chosen this time. We're extremely grateful to that. Thank you guys so much for supporting that cause. And I think I saw last night on the social media update, we've been talking about it today, 11,900. So hopefully that continues rising, and I know it will, because it's not just a 5 in 5. You guys are active throughout the year.
9: Yeah. So we're planning one more fundraiser. October time. It won't be as mad as this, but we will keep the GoFundMe and the fundraising up. Like we said, we want to try and target 20,000, because that would take us over 100,000 for the three events that we've done. So if we can get to 20,000, it'd be brilliant. But if we don't, it's not the end of the world. Like I said, we've always wanted to do this with the community,
4: yeah,
9: and for the community. And we'll look across and see everyone that's here. It's more than money can buy.
5: Ladies and gentlemen, Charlie, Kieran and Adrian of the 5 in 5 Challenge once again.
4: I think we'll let that applause speak for a bit. Incredible.
5: Sorry.
4: Remarkable human beings, the 5 in 5 trio of Charles, Kieran and Adrian, bringing their 5 half Ironmans in 5 days to an end in the last few minutes.
10: Thank you so much.
4: Can't speak about them highly enough, and they're now having a bit of family time, well deserved family time. One event, one occasion. Yes.
5: So what now?
4: What now?
5: What
4: What are we doing ourselves now? Let's play some Perry.

0: It's Ray and Where Is My Husband on Radio Gibraltar, and I think it's fair to say the wives of the 5 and 5 trio, who may have been asking that question over the course of the last 5 days,
1: they finally found their husbands,
0: are going to be very happy that it's come to an end. So there we go, and we're almost coming to a close of our live road show from Casemates this Saturday afternoon.
1: Yeah, it's been
0: of course
1: a proper workout.
0: For you, it has to be fair. It's been more of a workout for you. You did the Royal Gibraltar Regiment.
1: Yeah, I came fourth out of nine, by the way. You were asking how I'd done. Fourth out of nine. So just
0: bang
1: like
0: average.
1: a bang average, which is better than bang disappointing, I suppose.
0: How many of those nine were kids?
1: I'm not sure, actually.
0: I'll take the official statistics later. But wherever you're up to this very warm Saturday, enjoy the rest of your day. Thank you so much for joining us. Yeah, I'll try and go for a run. They're recommending me to go for a run. Thank you so much for joining us today.
1: Te veo el lunes.
0: Yeah, on the breakfast show. Yeah, same as usual. Yeah. I think we should finish it just by reiterating what remarkable human beings Charles Harrison, Kieran Alvarez, and Adrian Lopez are. The challenge they've set themselves: the 5 and 5, 5 half Ironmans in 5 days. Can't speak highly about them enough. Just brilliant people who've put their body and their minds. No, it's a mental and emotional battle for.
1: Yeah,
0: so
1: that
0: much.
1: Was a hero's reception. Yeah. They got, as they crossed the finish line about 15-20 minutes ago. It was emotional. It was a proper moment.
0: Yeah, and they deserve it. Take care. Enjoy the rest of your day. Here's some Paul Russell. Let me tell you.

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6: From the GBC newsroom at 2, the government is seeking to reassure Gibraltar businesses ahead of treaty implementation. New frequently asked questions say traders won't be able to use personal shopping exemptions to import goods for resale, with commercial imports remaining subject to customs controls and tax rules. Minister Nigel Feetham says he was honoured to visit the Mexican Senate while attending a conference in Mexico this week. The government says the trip formed part of Gibraltar's international engagement programme, with the minister also meeting senators and industry representatives during his visit. And after swimming, cycling and running the equivalent of 5 half Ironman triathlons in 5 days, the athletes behind Gibraltar's 5 and 5 challenge have successfully completed their journey. The annual fundraiser once again drew support from across the community, raising money for local charities. Your weather tonight settled and perhaps turning cloudier through the evening. Light winds rather mild. Lows of 22 expected. That's the latest. I'm Andrea Olivares.
7: Officials in Lebanon say at least 15 people, including a Lebanese soldier, have been killed by a new wave of Israeli strikes on the south of the country. It comes a day after a ceasefire was announced between Israel and the Iranian-backed group Hezbollah. John Donison reports from Jerusalem.
8: The Israeli military put out a statement a short time ago saying that they have been hitting Hezbollah targets in southern Lebanon after Hezbollah fired around 50 projectiles towards them. And I do think it's likely that the number of casualties in southern Lebanon just today will rise. It's easy to be pretty skeptical about this declaration of yet another ceasefire in Lebanon because all the previous ones haven't stuck. And I guess the question is the violence significant enough to derail those broader talks that are meant to be taking place with the deal with Iran?
7: Meanwhile, health officials in Gaza say at least 5 people have been killed by Israeli strikes and gunfire. One airstrike is reported to have killed 4 family members, including a woman and 2 children, in an apartment building in Gaza City. The Israeli military has not yet commented, but routinely says its strikes are aimed at thwarting Hamas attacks. The Bolivian president, Rodrigo Paz, has declared a state of emergency just hours after reaching a deal to end weeks of protests that have crippled the economy. It did not include protest groups from mainly rural areas linked to the former president, Evo Morales. The decree will give Bolivia's military wider powers to clear blockades. Mr. Paz said it was essential to restore order.
9: What Bolivia is facing today is an organized strategy to destabilize democracy and a legitimate government. We must call it what it is. It's an attempted coup d'etat fueled by narco-terrorism against a democratically elected government.
7: Much of Europe is facing sweltering temperatures, with several countries on alert. Hot air from Africa has created a high-pressure heat dome, trapping the air and sending temperatures soaring. Guy Hedgeco, who's in the Spanish capital Madrid, describes the measures being taken to try to alleviate the impact of the heat.
10: What we're hearing in Spain and elsewhere is the kind of health advice that you always hear with heat waves, which is that, you know, people with underlying health issues or elderly people and also small children should stay out of the sun and the heat at the hottest time of day. But also some towns and cities have been providing public spaces like sort of libraries or sports halls and so on as sort of heat refuges. So they say that people can go into those places which are air conditioned, sit down, have a drink of water, until the worst of the heat has passed.
7: Guy Hedgeco reporting from Madrid. World News from the BBC.
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14: This is Totally 90s. Hi there, welcome to the show. This time we're catching up with Five, New Order, TLC, and in for a chat later, Lenny Kravitz. This very week in 1994, O.J. Simpson was on the run from the police. When I say run, more like a gentle saunter.
15: It was an amazing situation on that overpass. All along Sunset Boulevard, there are people stopped as well ahead of the chase. We can only assume he's going to his home on Rockingham in Brentwood.
14: But let's start with Goo Goo Dolls. Heading back out on the road this summer with Neon Trees joining them this time. The band have announced another series of 2026 dates starting in August with shows across North America. They're even offering special VIP packages where you can get to meet and greet John Resnick and Bobby Tacak. And here comes the song that everyone will be looking forward to seeing live. It's Iris on Totally 90s.

0: Celine Dion back in action later on this year in Paris. Three nights starting on September the 12th. And it's all coming back to me now. Right, let's move on to five who say their reunion has felt genuinely healing this time round. Scott Robertson says the band's first tour as a five-piece in 25 years has finally let him enjoy performing in the moment instead of feeling lost in his own head. Richie Neville says they'll sit down again in September and decide what comes next. But Scott says he'd happily keep going on for as long as people want to see them. Well, here comes one that everyone always loves seeing live. It's Keep On Moving on Totally 90s.
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for me. 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If you fancy this one, it's out on July the 17th. 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

0: cracking tune from New Order, that's Regret on Totally 90s. And this is the show that gives you the chance to send in your all-time 90s top three. If you'd like to do that, head to Facebook, find us there under This Is Totally 90s, like Graham Stent did recently. His set kicks off next with Sean Mullins.
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I ain't so sure about this place. It's hard to play a gig in this town, keep a straight face. It seems like everybody's got a plan.

0: 90s top three, Santana with Rob Thomas, Smooth. In the middle, Macy Gray, I Try. And my favourite was at number three, Sean Mullins, the one-hit wonder, Lullaby. Graham, wonderful stuff. Thank you very much for getting involved. Let's also mention some new Facebook friends. Hi to Linda Duffy and Brett Holton this time. And still to come, in this hour, we're catching up with Lenny Kravitz for a lovely bit of homespun chat. And also hearing from Salt and Pepper and En Vogue, TLC, and next, Bon Jovi.
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Bon Jovi, Keep the Faith. You're listening to Totally 90s, where we now update TLC, Salt-N-Pepa and En Vogue, because they're joining forces for a major 90s package tour later on this summer. The It's Iconic tour starts in Noblesville, Indiana on August the 20th and then runs all over the place through September and into October, stopping in places like Toronto, Chicago, Atlantic, Phoenix, Vegas and indeed LA. So we'll get all of them together on the show now, starting with TLC, Unpretty, on Totally 90s.

0: on Vogue on Totally 90s, bringing us now to special guest time. And recently, we had a lovely chat with Lenny Kravitz, who spent the decade trotting the globe. But when he wanted some decent reality, he always knew where to go.
1: I remember coming home off of a world tour once and going to visit my mom. And I walked in the house and I sat on the counter. My mom was like, get your ass off the counter and wash them dishes. She kept it real. I mean, my mom, you know, she was on this television show that was iconic and historical, and we didn't have a housekeeper. My mom cooked all the meals. My mom, on Saturday, along with myself, who had, you know, I had to, like, do the laundry and iron and vacuum and wash the windows and wash the cars. And my mom was on her hands and knees scrubbing toilets. She's like, whose house is this? I said, it's your house. Whose toilet is this? I said, it's your toilet. She said, that's right, and I'm going to clean my toilet. So these are the kind of people that I grew up around. And it was always about humility and respect.
0: Nobody messed with Mama Kravitz. Here comes Lenny now with It Ain't Over Till It's Over on Totally 90s.

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0: For the latest gossip on the stars that defined a generation. Totally 90s with Gary King. Now, what was the 1990s year? Totally 90s. Five great songs from the 90s from 1 year of your life. Remember the time.
2: It's 1990. The Iron Lady misappropriates the royal we.
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2: And in the charts, the Beatles.

0: up to Love Shack and you can hear the music DNA in that one. B-52's Rome, top 40 this week in 1990. Well, it was the year that in Pretty Woman, Julia Roberts was booted out of Rodeo Drive.
1: How much is this, Marie?
2: It's very expensive.
1: It's very expensive. Look, I got money to spend in here. I don't think we have anything for you. You're obviously in the wrong place. Please leave.
0: But soon enough, she'd return with Richard Gere and the money would start talking.

0: The biggest songs from this week in 1990, including the one that introduced us to the amazing voice of Seal, Adamski with Killer.
1: There's Mr. Mandela, Mr. Nelson Mandela, a free man taking his first steps into a new South Africa.
0: It's 1990, the world's most famous prisoner walked free, and in the charts, Wilson Phillips on Totally 90s.

0: super song from Wilson Phillips was top 10 this very week in 1990. Hold on. Sean Connery was on board a Soviet submarine as its second lieutenant. Actually, he was the captain of Red October.
1: Now, there are those who believe we should attack the United States first and settle everything in one moment. Red October was built for that purpose.
0: And at number one, Elton John.

0: Elton John, Sacrifice, number one this very week in 1990. Brilliant stuff. We'll do a different year in 7 days' time, but on the way next, we wish to feature the all-time 90s top three supplied by Joan Madigan. She went along to our Facebook page, This Is Totally 90s, and fed in first a cracker from the Cranberries.
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0: Watkins, Right Beside You, number one in Joe Madigan's all-time 90s top three. In the middle, my personal favourite, Crash Test Dummies, Afternoons and Coffee Spoons. I really love playing that one. And at number three there, The Cranberries with Dreams. Excellent set, Joan. Thank you very much for getting involved. Also, rather involved recently, a couple of brand new Facebook friends. Hi to Chris Mansfield and Magella Bloom. And still to come, we have tunes from Duran Duran, Green Day, Beautiful South, and next, Lisa Loeb.
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Lisa Loeb, Stay, I Missed You on Totally 90s. She's our special guest next time, explaining what got the music bug into her. More about that in 7 days' time. Back to this week, though, and Paul Heaton has announced a new album and a UK arena tour for later on this year. Genius is released on August the 21st, produced by Ian Broody from The Lightning Seeds. And the first single, Favourite Kind of Idiot, well, that's out now. Paul will then hit the road in October and November with guest singer Rhiann Downey on board and The Lightning Seeds co-starring on all of the dates. But back now to his days in the beautiful South. It's Rotterdam on Totally 90s.

Green Day, Time of Your Life, Good Riddance. Yeah, go on, hit the road. Now, let's squeeze in a quick update on Duran Duran. They've announced a new UK and European tour, which hits the road in October, following on closely from their summer dates. It all starts in Oslo on October the 2nd, and then heads to Stockholm, Hamburg and Cologne before the UK shows begin at Glasgow's OVO Hydro on October the 15th. They'll also play Belfast, Birmingham, Liverpool and Leeds, with Brussels and Paris rounding off the tour later on in the month. And this one is always a massive fan favorite, Ordinary World on Totally 90s.

0: This is Gary King. Sadly, that's it for Totally 90s. But I'll be back in 7 days' time with Lisa Loeb as my special guest and maybe your all-time 90s top three. Let me see those tunes by heading into Facebook and looking for This Is Totally 90s.
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my hair stop growing? Is that even a thing? 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Maybe it's a metaphor. Is it even that deep? I think my hair stopped growing. Or is it me? I called Phil a couple times. He's probably sick of me. He said go easy on yourself, but what does that even mean? Sounds like good advice, but I just can't hear it right now.

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